0: actually been heard by a court and someone falling through the cracks. Across the Pacific, our legal systems carry real weight, but they don't always get the same access to practical training that keeps lawyers sharp. It's an investment in how fair and how strong the justice system is.
1: Pacific scholar Dr. Ake Nicholas says language journeys can begin at any age, and reclaiming indigenous languages, rather, starts with replacing shame with understanding. It's Cook Islands Language Week in Aotearoa, New Zealand. Based on the theme, with our language as our foundation, we will embrace the future. Dr. Nicholas says people carry a lot of shame about not knowing their language, but they shouldn't, as choices about what language was spoken in homes, classrooms and institutions were made by others. To sports, there were two medals for Pacific Island athletes on the final day of competition at the Glasgow Commonwealth Games. In judo, Tonga's Paula Monta beat Canada's John Messabesong for a bronze medal in the men's 100-kilogram category, Tonga's only medal. And Norfolk Island's Shay Wilson picked up a bronze in the women's lawn bowls. Wilson beat Malaysian bowler Emma Saroji 2-0, winning both sets 8-5. The 27-year-old has Norfolk Island's only medal in Glasgow. Athletes are gathering at the Hydro for the closing ceremony for the Glasgow Games, where the baton will pass on to India, who will be hosting the next Commonwealth Games in 2030. And that's PMN News at midday. For more Pacific news and sport, go to pmn.co.
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3: Me taki antapaka Vaimaila, Northland, Auckland, Coromandel, Waikato, and Waitomo. Isolated showers becoming widespread north of Waikato for a time tomorrow, clearing to fine later. For Gisborne to Wellington, let's take a look, including the Central High Country, also Taranaki. Fine today, showers developing in Wairarapa and Wellington tonight, spreading elsewhere tomorrow, snow lowering to 200 to 400 metres later. Whanganui to Horowhenua, Kapiti also Nelson, partly cloudy, isolated showers. Mainly fine in isolated showers, developing this afternoon for Marlborough and Canterbury. Sleety showers from tomorrow morning, easing inland later and clearing south of Ashburton. Now for Bullet to Fiordland, showers clearing to fine in Westland and Fiordland today, then Bullet tomorrow morning. Keep your brollies handy to Southland and Otago. You've got showers falling as snow overnight. Showers and snow easing later tomorrow morning, clearing to fine tomorrow afternoon or evening. And as for Chatham Islands, a few showers from this afternoon, sleety showers tomorrow with possible thunderstorms. Yes, I'm seeing the rain clouds above Manukau Heights. All right, this afternoon. Now, that's your news, sport and your weather. Let's take a look at traffic. Well, traffic-wise, you just got to be careful and drive safely to the conditions. Hey, if it's foggy where you are, then turn on your headlights. But rather than that, if you know there's black eyes, then you should just know what to do. Hey, you live in the region, you know there's black eyes. Don't go skidding now, or don't you be doing some boy racing where you are, where snow has fallen overnight. All right, do take care and watch out for one another on the roads and merge like a zip and be courteous as well. All right, new sport, weather and traffic to 6 minutes after midday. What day is it today? It's the 3rd of August and it's the first Monday of this beautiful month of August.

E nua e beautiful, beautiful national anthem. God of truth, you are the ruler of our country. Kia ora na, idea, avatea, how are you everyone? It's beautiful, eh, to be celebrating another beautiful language, another beautiful Pacific Island language, that is. It's te epe tuma. Let's just take a look here. Well, well, well. Epe tuma. O te reo, Māori Kuki Airari Cook Islands Māori Language Week from yesterday till the 8th of August. And so the theme for this year is Me ki te koe i te tuatua i to ōreo tūpuna e tūranga rangatira tēnā no o no te uki amuri atu. With our language as our foundation, we will embrace the future. Te hakarongo mai nei koutou ki te rāti o 531 PI. Ko ne mai au. Meitaki no te akarongo mai te Pacific Days. Hey, woohoo! How are you all? It's a beautiful Monday. Although the rain clouds, well, go over, keep moving, because there's cumulus clouds on one side, and then there's rain clouds to my left, and then looking over weary, no rain clouds there. I don't know whether it's just there to say, I'll be raining on your parade soon. Let's just take a look at what the weathermen said about Northland and Auckland, Coromandel, Waikato, isolated showers becoming widespread north of Waikato for a time tomorrow. Clearing to fine today. All right, so there you go. There you go. I don't know whether these rain clouds where you are, where you're listening from, but hope the sun is shining at your place. 0800-000-531. That's the number to call us on. All right, anytime. All right, so we operate 24-7 here, and we hope that we can see the phone lines lighting up and answer your calls. And don't forget to also notify us if you see anything out of the ordinary on the roads, so we can notify other road users and pedestrians as well. Stop, look and listen and look again. Not only pedestrians, like for us behind the wheel, we got to keep looking. Look again. I wasn't sure. That car that's parked there, it might be car, you know, blocking the, an oncoming traffic at a T-section. So look again to make sure, yeah? All right, T-Zars kicking us off this afternoon. Tupu mai au. All right. Tosu mai. Kosamai, Vilimai, Girimai, Texmai. And my dear friend Malcolm says, always says, my, my, my. All right. So good to have you join us this Monday afternoon. You're with Nemai. All right. I don't want to say Mbula this week. I just want to say Kia ora na. Iyo. So Kia ora na, everybody. 5:31 PI.

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1: Kia ora ana, kia ora ana. I te awa te, it's 19 after midday, so good to have you join us. All right, it's time to look into the word for our daily spiritual fitness. And today, well, sometimes God's way of doing things looks completely different from what people expect. The story of Jesus reminds us that God's wisdom is greater than human wisdom. 1 Corinthians 1:25 reads, "For the foolishness of God is wiser than human wisdom, and the weakness of God is stronger than human strength." Hey. For the foolishness of God is wiser than human wisdom, and the weakness of God is stronger than human strength. Now, if people were writing the story of a savior, it would probably look very different. Most of us would imagine a powerful king born in a palace, leading armies and conquering nations. That's how human wisdom builds kingdoms. But God's plan looked completely different. Jesus was born in a humble place, raised as the son of a carpenter, and entered Jerusalem riding on a donkey instead of a war horse. Instead of conquering enemies with force, he taught people to love their enemies and forgive those who hurt them. Instead of ruling with power, he gave his life on the cross. To many people, that might look weak, but God's wisdom turns human thinking upside down. Jesus did not conquer the world with armies. He conquered it with sacrifice, love, and redemption. God's ways may sometimes surprise us, but they are always wiser than our own. And here are some of the questions you might want to ask around the dinner table tonight. Why do you think God often works in ways that surprise people? How is Jesus different from the kind of leader the world usually expects? What does this story teach us about trusting God's wisdom? Searching questions indeed, eh? It's really cool. You're eating, and then you got to place your fork and your knife down, or spoon, and then you tell them all a little bit. And then you eat again, thinking about what answer to give to your mom and dad, or maybe your older sibling may have asked that question. Dear God, thank you for reminding us that your wisdom is greater than our understanding. Help our family trust your ways even when they look different from what we expect. Teach us to follow Jesus and live with humility, love, and faith. In Jesus' name, amen. Now that's all for today. And if something in today's message surprised you, take a moment tonight to thank God that his wisdom is always greater than ours. Ooh, okay. It's 22 after midday. We'll be in UA soon. And so today's reader is Lien Pavihi. There you go. Way to go, Lolokini. All right, so news in Wangahou UA at 12:30. But before that, Common Kings with Champion and Trio Delina Heritage with Raona Aueka by Tabu Asiae. 531 PI bringing Pacific people together.

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23 minutes to 1 o'clock. A very good afternoon indeed, te angarongo mai nei. Ko tō ki te rāti o 531 PI. Ko nei mai au, mi takino te angarongo mai te Pacific Days. E petoma o te reo Māori kuki airani. We're celebrating Cook Islands Māori language this week till the 8th of August. And I hope you're going to give it a go. You're going to give it a go this week, eh? All right. And so, you know what? Yesterday, I did share a story, a Bible story, to the Sunday school children of my church, and I reminded them again to be proud of their language. Speak it every day. All right, because sometimes we find we're speaking to them in our native language, and they're looking at one another, and they seem lost, and I feel for them. I feel for them. So parents, please don't do this to our children. Speak to them in our beautiful language, our beautiful heavenly language, might I add, so that they don't look lost when in a setting like that, yeah, in church or Sunday school. Keep speaking to them in their native tongue. All right, I wanted to share something with you all. Now, it is disturbing, so I'm going to come back and share that, or maybe we'll just go to it now. I've got a dear friend, a dear Facebook friend who I'm related to, his wife. So he says on Facebook for Fiji to declare a state of emergency, then order compulsory HIV testing for everyone. He says this is an existential threat. So what is he talking about? Well, Fiji Times News has reported Dr. Mitchell said 94% of those diagnosed from HIV were from the Itoke community, while infections among women continue to increase. There's also been a 45% rise in the HIV infections among children and teenagers aged 10 to 19. Disturbing news indeed, eh? HIV prevalence hits 1.6% Fijian adults. So there you go, 1 in 60 Fijian adults now living with HIV. So we've been hearing the HIV ad on this very station. So go get checked, everybody, and also ensure that you are giving your word in the islands to go get checked. Not only that, we don't want to be the ambulance at the bottom of the cliff. We want to also give them the hard word. If you love them enough, tell them, hey, stop being promiscuous, or you got to just be careful, be vigilant, yeah? And know who you're going out with, know your friends, know their background, all these things. You got to check them out, do your homework. Also, ask the hard questions. Ask questions. All right, there you go. And so, well, this dear friend of mine has said, declare a state of emergency, then order compulsory HIV testing for everyone. This is an existential threat. He is so right. And then there's people commenting on his post saying, the moment you declare a state of emergency, the elections get postponed. I'm talking about Fiji right now. All right. And you know what? It's not a laughing matter. This is really serious. All right. And I was looking also at the Glasgow Commonwealth Games medals. I asked Google, I wanted all the standings, or maybe not all countries have come away with any medal at all. But still, you know, we just want to see their country up there. So they just gave me the top 10. All right, so we'll look at the top 10 and how many medals they've won at the 23rd Glasgow Commonwealth Games in Scotland. Here's Thomas Peru. Puro tu no te vaine, 531 PI, bringing Pacific people together.

31PI, DSS, the Soul Sound, Unsettle. It's coming up to 8 minutes to one. We'll take a look at our weather and traffic. All right, if there's anything to notify you, we'll do that at one today. And after one, we'll take a look at PM News headlines. All right. Now, Olympic Games, athletes, sports, news. All right. Okay, Australia looks like they're on the top of the world. Yeah, Australia with 70 gold, 45 silver, 56 bronze, 171 in total. England with 29 gold, 45 and silver, 36 bronze medals, 110 in total. Canada, 19 gold, 20 silver, 23 bronze, 62 in total. India, 13 gold, 17 silver, 19 bronze medals, 39 in total. Scotland, the host country, has 13 gold, 9 silver and 17 bronze medals, 39 in total. All right, New Zealand, 10 gold, 14 silver, 12 bronze. Well done, New Zealand, 36 medals in total. Nigeria has 10 gold, 7 silver, 7 bronze, 24 in total. Jamaica has 10 gold, 4 silver, 1 of that silver came from netball. Well done, Jamaica, and 5 bronze, 19 in total. Wales, 9 gold, 10 silver, 12 bronze medals, 31 in total. Malaysia, this is just the top 10. Malaysia, 8 gold, 3 silver, 5 bronze, 16. I was looking at, the Pacific ones? I was, and it hasn't updated because we've got a gold and a bronze. And so I'm just hoping to have this out to you and see what our PM News have also come up with. So well done to all our Pacific Island athletes as well. All right. More on those stories and more news that's up and down the country. All right, let's take a look. One of them is Minister Winston Peters' effigy chopped, in inverted commas, in mock guillotine protests against foreign minister's racist comments. And so an effigy of Winston Peters was given a metaphoric chop in a mock guillotine demonstration over the weekend, sparking calls from the foreign minister for those involved to be arrested. The Migrant Workers Association of Aotearoa organised the demonstration on Saturday to protest against what they claim is racism from Peters and New Zealand First. At the event at Te Komitianga Square in Auckland CBD, a mannequin dressed in a suit with a photo of Peters taped on his face was given the chop in a mock guillotine execution, with organisers describing it as satire and political theatre. The demonstration included a trial that found Peters guilty of racism and xenophobia as supporters held Migrant Lives Matter signs and waved Palestine and Iran flags. All right, it comes as Peters faced calls to resign after he told Green MP Lawrence Hunan to go back to your country during a debate speech in the House last week. Here's DJ Noise, Senorita. 531 PI, bring you Pacific people together.

0: is running out to get ready for some extra money. 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
1: Northland, Auckland, Coromandel, Waikato and Waitomo. Isolated showers becoming widespread north of Waikato for a time tomorrow, clearing to find later. For Gisborne to Wellington, including the Central High Country, also Taranaki, fine today. Showers developing in Wairarapa and Wellington tonight, spreading elsewhere tomorrow. Snow lowering to 200 to 400 metres later. Whanganui, Tohorowhenua, Kapiti, also Nelson, partly cloudy and isolated showers. Marlborough and Canterbury, mainly fine. Isolated showers developing this afternoon. Sleety showers from tomorrow morning, easing inland later and clearing south of Ashburton. For Buller to Fiordland, showers clearing to fine in Westland and Fiordland today, then Buller tomorrow morning. Southland and Otago, showers falling as snow overnight. Showers and snow easing later tomorrow morning, clearing to fine tomorrow afternoon or evening. And Chatham Islands, a few showers from this afternoon. Sleety showers tomorrow with possible thunderstorms. 531 PI traffic. Let's take a look at traffic. All right, police are responding to an incident in Palmerston North. Inspector Phil Ward, acting Manawatu area commander, saying the police are responding to an incident in Highbury, Palmerston North. Cordons are currently in place on Wilson Crescent. The public are advised to avoid the area. Locals can expect to see an increased police presence in the area this afternoon. There is not believed to be any risk to the public at this time. Further information will be released when the police are in a position to do so. So there you have it. Incident in Highbury, Palmerston North. Cordons are currently in place on Wilson Crescent and the public are advised to avoid the area. So do take care out on the roads as well. We're all called to be road heroes, road safety heroes, that is. All right. And 0800 000 531, you can call us on that number. On that, those digits, if you would love to notify me, and then I will in turn notify the others. Right, do so safely, please, please, please. Don't be driving and texting and driving and calling nearby. Doesn't work. All right, so please do so safely. It's 3 minutes after one. All right, and
2: with our language as our foundation, we will embrace the future.
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1: Indeed, te akorong mai nei koutou ki te rātio 531 PI, ko ne mai au, me taki no te akorong mai i te Pacific Day. Strings of Mata Reni, epitombi, manuiri, don't relax. That's right. Safety, safety, safety. Make that seatbelt click. And safety at the forefront of our thinking when we're behind the wheel. Five.

Radio 531 PI. One Talks La Opele featuring Stanley T. It's 11 after 1. So good to have you join us this Monday afternoon. It's the 3rd of August. All right, let's take a look at our PMN News headlines. Strengthening litigation and empowering Pacific lawyers from New Zealand are in Samoa this week working alongside local judges, lawyers and law students to strengthen courtroom advocacy skills. Redesigning health education and research, Pacific communities are taking a bigger role in shaping how New Zealand trains future health workers and carries out research as two new initiatives aim to tackle long-standing health inequities. Now, giving teachers greater authority to discipline disruptive students. The ACT Party wants to give teachers the legal power to remove seriously or persistently disruptive students from a classroom. Dr. Betty, dubious about increasing reliance on telehealth, the outgoing chair of General Practice New Zealand, says the top priority for the health system should be stopping deterioration, not promising a quick fix. New Zealand First proposes Kiwi Kids grant to arrest population decline. New Zealand First is proposing to pay parents an annual $5,000 Kiwi Kids grant to arrest New Zealand's population decline. Korone Ihana prepares to host Ariki from around the Pacific. Aotearoa's Kingitanga have announced the dates for the upcoming Korone Ihana or Coronation Ceremonial Week when Ariki from across the Pacific will be hosted by the Maori Queen. Training health workers to address long-standing inequities. Pacific communities are taking a bigger role in shaping how New Zealand trains future health workers and carries out research as two new initiatives aim to tackle long-standing health inequities. Combining indigenous knowledge and science for better well-being. New research led by Cook Islands Maori PhD researcher Mary Ann Rongomola is combining indigenous knowledge with science to tackle heart health inequities facing Pacific communities. Tukumuli elected New Caledonia Collegial Government. A candidate from a kingmaker party, Mila Kulo Tukumuli, has just been elected president of New Caledonia's collegial government. And then to sport, feisty boxer wins Tuvalu's first Commonwealth medal. A 20-year-old boxer from Tuvalu has earned her tiny Pacific Nation's first ever Commonwealth Games medal without winning a fight overnight. Former Waimate High School student Tarona Taafaki lost her only bout in the women's 75-kilogram class to India's Lovila Borgohain. Because there were only five entrants, Taafaki received a bye to the last four, meaning she was automatically guaranteed at least a bronze medal. Tarona says she was determined to do her country proud at the Glasgow Games. Meanwhile, there were two more medals for Pacific Island athletes on the final day of competition at the Glasgow Commonwealth Games in judo. Tonga's Paula Monta beat Canada's John Messi Abasong for a bronze medal in the men's 100 plus kg. Tonga's only medal. Well done, Paula. Norfolk Island's Shay Wilson picked up a bronze in the women's lawn bowls. Well done, Shay. And Wilson beat Malaysian bowler Emma Saroji 2-0, winning both sets 8-5. The 27-year-old has Norfolk Island's only medal in Glasgow. Athletes gathering at the Hydro for the closing ceremony for the Glasgow Games, where the baton will pass on to India, who will be hosting the next Commonwealth Games in 2030. Wow. All right, it's 1:15. Okay, and a lot of our athletes, eh? Yeah, all in celebratory mode in Glasgow, and we've got family and friends that are visiting that part of the country, that part of the world as well. All right, so shout out to the Troon family that are out there. All right, who knows? They're going to meet up with family and friends and even attend the closing tonight, eh? If they're free. Tēne hamo, awa ke fia kama. 531 PI, kia rana i tea avatea. No mai haere mai, vili mai tosa mai, giri mai.

5.31 PI, bringing Pacific people together. Beautiful sounds from the Pacific, eh? 23 after 1. Now, I wanted to share with you the three different people. All right, four. You'll later find out I'm saying three, but then it's four, okay? All right, first up is Jasmine Dona Kamakama. She represented Fiji at the 2026 Glasgow Commonwealth Games. She competed for Team Fiji in the women's 57kg boxing division. She made history by becoming the first woman to win a Commonwealth Games boxing medal after defeating opponents from Ghana, Sri Lanka and Tonga to reach the semifinals. She was guaranteed at least a bronze medal under Commonwealth Games boxing rules. She was then defeated by Northern Ireland's Michaela Walsh in the semifinal, officially finishing with a bronze medal. Oh, good on you, Jasmine. This medal was a landmark achievement for Fiji and for women's boxing in the country. And then we go to, now from Glasgow, we go to Florida. All right, an update on Akilia. This is a 7-year-old girl, and I'm sure I did tell you last week. Yes, I updated you all last week when her dad said she's done it again, world champion. And so Akilia has literally made history, being the first 7-year-old girl from New Zealand to win the IBJJF Kids Pan Championships in Kissimmee, Florida. And so her dad texted me and said, she's the second time world champion. We have another world title shot in 2 weeks before we come home. They live in Auckland. There you go. So that's 7-year-old Akilia Hennessy. And then we go to the conjoined Fijian twins. See, I said three stories, but four people involved. All right, so conjoined Fijian twins, Jezebel and Decisia, they've arrived safely in Riyadh for specialist medical assessment. And yeah, and so a dear friend of ours, a friend of the station, says, glad to note the safe arrival in Riyadh, Saudi Arabia, of conjoined Fijian twins, Jezebel and Decisia, where they'll undergo a comprehensive medical evaluation to determine whether they are suitable candidates for life-changing separation surgery. The family has also been comforted by the kindness and support of U.S. Army personnel, Laitia Ningara of Fiji, who's based there in Riyadh, and Tai, as is commonly known, took the time to visit the family at the hospital, offering encouragement, care, and a reassuring Fijian presence during what was an emotional and challenging time. His thoughtful gesture reflects the strong spirit of compassion and solidarity shared by Fijians living and serving abroad. And as Jezebel and Decisia begin this important stage of their journey, may we as fellow Pacific Islanders, not only Fijians and Pacific peoples, continue to keep them and their family in our thoughts and prayers. Yay, there you go. All right, man, you know, talking about Akilia and how she's 7 years old and she's two-time world champion. And then we have Jasmine Donakamakama, and then we have these two sisters, Jezebel and Decisia. Well, who knows? One day they'll be representing Fiji, eh, in one of the sports. All right, so I wanted to share, you know, different sports and different occasions and different cases, eh? Boxing, jiu-jitsu, and then the two little sisters who are conjoined, and they've arrived safely in Saudi Arabia for the medical surgery. There you go. It's 27 after 1. So good to have you join us this Monday afternoon. It's the 3rd of August. Yeah, I know we're flying. Someone said, Nimai, it's just September next month. I said, yeah. We can't go back to July. All right, we are flying. So there's August, September, October, November, December. This is the eighth month, so 4 more months to go. And hope you're all keeping well, keeping warm, and driving safely to the conditions. All right, that's our main concern. Everybody keeping well and keeping warm and looking after one another as well. Here's Orima and Selena Gomez. Calm down. 5.31 PI, bringing Pacific people together.

531 PI Spawn Breezy La Opele Ea Kanan Enna's reggae version. It's 20 minutes to 2 news at the top of the hour. 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

Hola, this is Lapi Mariner, and you're listening to 531 PI. Boom, bow.

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4: Bringing Pacific people together, it's 7 minutes to two, and just listening to that ad, you know, the dentist ad, it just gave me a reminder, I need to call my dentist, because during chemo, I lost 3 teeth. I know. But sometimes you'll hear that come through, eh? Yeah. So, yep, need to see the dentist, but in between me seeing the dentist and now, we've got to keep brushing our teeth, yeah? All right, and not only the teeth, don't forget the tongue, you got to brush the tongue as well. How many times a day do you brush your teeth? Just the once? Or maybe twice? Oh, you're crazy like me, sometimes I go 3. Okay, and I gotta really look after me gums as well. You gotta massage the gums, brush the teeth, brush your tongue as well. You just don't go, and then you're goggling, and then you're running off, and you're running off. Oh yeah, I've brushed my teeth. No, just like washing your hands, you gotta really do it carefully, yeah? Get into the nook and cranny, and if you have, what do you call the string again? The gloss? Yeah, need that one. If you have that, then that's good. All right, just make sure your breath is nice and fresh all the time. And, you know, with me, I love my teeth, and I have a good set of teeth. But then with chemo, it's gone down the drain. And then I'm just going to be visiting my dentist to fill in the gaps. Okay. Now, Monday, 3rd August, what's happening today? Celebration-wise, Kukiarani Language Week. Okay, 6 p.m. till 8 p.m. Whereabouts is happening? This is in Palmerston North. Puka Puka Whenua Cultural Sharing and Performances. From 6 p.m. 2 hours till 8 this evening, Girls High School, Palmerston North. Right, the Puka Puka Community 2026, they're hosting that particular event today, right? So make a note of it tonight as well in Tokoroa, Apireo Māori Language Class with Maine Tarai from 6 p.m. till 8 p.m. St. Luke's PIPC Tokoroa. Cook Islands Community Society, Tokoroa Incorporated, they're hosting that particular event today. All right, and if you're in Invercargill, or if you're in Cape Brianga, or maybe Kaitaia or Kayo, and you've got activities and performances that are happening as well today, then give us a call. If it's not on the calendar, on the Ministry for Pacific Peoples website, then you can always give us a call this week. 0800 000 531, and we'll notify all our family and friends and the community, hey, head along to this particular place. This is where you can see a lot of performances and also language class if you want to learn the reo, the kuki airani reo, api reo Māori language class with Maine Tarai. This is happening in Tokoroa today from 6 p.m. till 8 p.m. and Puka Puka Whenua Cultural Sharing and Performances, 68 at Palmerston North. That's Girls High School, Palmerston North. The Puka Puka community will look after you there. All right. Goody good. Goody good. We've got news at the top of the hour. Here's TK Music with Sukapepe. 5:31 PM. Bringing Pacific people together.

0: PMN News at 2 PM. Kia ora na, I'm Vaimaila Leatinu'u. New research led by Cook Islands Māori PhD researcher Marianne Rongo-Moller is combining Indigenous knowledge with science to tackle heart health inequities facing Pacific communities. She has an extensive research and academic background in science-based training and support for sports athletes. Marianne hopes her findings focus primarily on the Cook Islands will help to shape a new approach to improving well-being.
1: This has been about going back to the knowledge that's already held by elders, combining that with some of the environmental physiology findings from laboratory artificial setting at Otago University. It's been lovely being able to go to my mum, finding out more about my family, my genealogy.
0: Pacific scholar Dr. Ake Nicholas says language journeys can begin at any age and reclaiming Indigenous languages starts with replacing shame with understanding. It's Cook Islands Language Week in Aotearoa, New Zealand, based on the theme "With our language as our foundation, we will embrace the future." Dr. Nicholas says people carry a lot of shame about not knowing their language, but they shouldn't, as choices about what language was spoken in homes, classrooms and institutions were made by others. Former All Black Kevin Mealamu says he was always in awe of rugby legend Jonah Lomu, who he idolised when he was still in school. Mealamu recalls feeling starstruck on his test debut in 2002 when he watched Lomu plough down the sideline before catching himself and realising he had to prepare to enter the match. Mealamu was among the hundreds that packed into Auckland Civic Theatre to watch the NZ premiere of the film documentary Lomu on Saturday night.
2: I was more in awe being named in a team that he was in as well. To be honest, I was still watching him while I was still in high school. I think the opportunity to play alongside him was surreal. Being in his presence, seeing what he done on the field, it's a real privilege to be here today.
0: The film documentary will screen in cinemas around the country next month. Lawyers from New Zealand are in Samoa this week working alongside local judges, lawyers and law students to strengthen courtroom advocacy skills. The three-day workshop focuses on criminal and family law with training tailored to Samoa's legal system and cultural context. Pacific Lawyers Association co-president Elaine Ward says better trained lawyers can improve access to justice for families and communities across the country.
3: At the end of the day, being a good lawyer can be the difference between someone actually being heard by a court and someone falling through the cracks. Across the Pacific, our legal systems carry real weight, but they don't always get the same access to practical training that keeps lawyers sharp. It's an investment in how fair and how strong the justice system is.
0: To sports, there were two medals for Pacific Island athletes on the final day of competition at the Glasgow Commonwealth Games. In judo, Tonga's Paula Monta beat Canada's John Messa-Besson for a bronze medal in the men's 100-kilogram category, Tonga's only medal. And Norfolk Island's Shea Wilson picked up a bronze in the women's lawn bowls. Wilson beat Malaysian bowler Emma Saronji 2-0, winning both sets 8-5. The 27-year-old has Norfolk Island's only medal in Glasgow. Athletes are gathering at the Hydro for the closing ceremony for the Glasgow Games, where the baton will pass on to India, who will be hosting the next Commonwealth Games in 2030. And that's PMN News at 2 PM. For more Pacific news and sport, go to pmn.co.
4: 531 weather.
5: Me takingao e awia. Vaimaila, Lehatinu'u. Northland, Auckland, Coromandel, Waikato and Waitomo. Isolated showers becoming widespread north of Waikato. For a time tomorrow, clearing to fine later. For Gisborne to Wellington, including the Central High Country. Also Taranaki, fine today. Showers developing in Wairarapa and Wellington tonight. Spreading elsewhere, Apopo. Snow lowering to 200 to 400 metres later. Whanganui to Kapiti, also Marlborough and Nelson. Partly cloudy, isolated showers. Canterbury, keep keep your brollies handy. Isolated showers developing this afternoon for you. Sleet or snow showers from tomorrow morning, easing inland later and clearing south of Ashburton. For Buller 2, Fiordland, showers clearing to fine in Westland and Fiordland today. Then Buller tomorrow morning. Southland and Otago, showers falling as snow overnight. Snow showers easing later tomorrow morning, clearing to fine tomorrow afternoon or evening. Chatham Islands, a few showers from this afternoon. Sleety showers tomorrow with possible thunderstorms. There, let's take a look at traffic. Now, appeal for information following a Rotorua crash. Now, Bay of Plenty Police investigating a crash involving a police vehicle in Rotorua last week are seeking the public's assistance. The crash involved a police vehicle and a motorbike at around 2:35 p.m. on Tuesday, the 28th of July, on Malfroy Road. No injuries were reported. Police want to identify and speak to the person pictured. So if you go to the police website, that can be www.police.govt.nz, you'll see the picture of the person that's wanted or needed to be investigated or maybe to be questioned by police, as the police believe they may have information that could assist their investigation. And they're also seeking any witnesses to the crash. If you have any information that could assist them or help them identify the person in the picture, then please do contact police via 105 or 105, either over the phone or online on 105.police.govt.nz, and the reference, please reference the file number 260728/7027. And information can also be provided anonymously via Crime Stoppers on 0800 555 111. All right, so that's Bay of Plenty Police investigating a crash involving a police vehicle in Rotorua last week. They're seeking the public's assistance. So there you have it. Your news, sport, weather and traffic too. Well, coming up to 7 after 2. How are you? Dehana koe? I hope you're good. Those rain clouds have disappeared. Yay. All right. Man, but it's been really beautiful in the day, eh? A lot of people sitting out in the sun, taking it, soaking in all that sunshine before we layer up again for the evening. All right. So good to have you join us this Monday afternoon. It's the first Monday of this month of August. It's the 3rd of August today. 0800 000 531. Those are the digits you can call us on. So good to hear from Fono, from Alamoni, and also I missed your call, Nanale. I was kind of busy, right? But good to also tell Lenore sometimes. And sometimes for our people who live by themselves or people who live with others, but then they're alone at home and everyone else has gone to school and work, the only contact to the outside world is through Radio 531 PI, because they listen to us every day, all day, every day sometimes. They go to sleep and then they wake up again for a talk back in the evening or to listen to their favorite ethnic program as well. Well, talking about ethnic program, we are celebrating the beautiful Māori Kuki Airani language this week. E pe tōma o te reo, Māori Kuki Airani, from the 2nd to the 8th of August. And the theme for this year is Me kite koe I te tuatua I te ōreo tūpuna e tūranga rangi, ranga tīra tēnā no o'o, no o. No te oki amuri atu. With our language as our foundation, we will embrace the future. Te akarongo mai nei koutou ki te ratio, 531 PI, kone mai au, me take no te akarongo mai I te Pacific Days. No mai, haere mai, vili mai, and toso mai. All right, something that also caught my attention yesterday that we're going to talk about before 2:30, keep it right here. All right, and we're going to tell an or somewhere. Kia manuia.
6: Kia manuia te epitoma o te reo Māori Kuki Airani.
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Radio 531 PI, 16 after 2. All right, you know, yesterday something that caught my eye and my attention, a strong earthquake rattled North Island's east coast, hey, yesterday. And I'm going, okay, the dog, and then, you know, last night I heard the dogs in our area, they were barking and barking. I'm going, okay, maybe someone's, you know, walking on the rugby field that's right next to our home and doing, you know, making shortcuts to their home, the walkways, and the dogs, the neighbor's dogs are maybe just barking at that particular person. But then after a little while, they would all bark in unison. And I'm going, nah, they can't be. And then so I tried to look out, it was dark. No, they can't be. And it kind of sounded strange, you know, when I heard it. And I told my husband, the dog barks sound strange to me. And he says, you know, kind of brushed it off. And he says, no, they could be just people crossing the playground to go to their homes, taking a shortcut through the playground. And I'm going, but it's funny because they all bark at the same time and it's a different kind of bark. What are you getting at? Nimana said, no, just, you know, hearing that, oh, that earthquake, that 5.7 quake that struck 10 kilometers south of Te Araroa last evening, you know, and then the bulbs, we've got it kind of looks like a little chandelier that's in the living room. It was, the lights were flickering. The lights were flickering and the dogs were barking. I'm going, it's just strange that the lights are flickering and the dogs are barking, because sometimes, I know the animals have got a closer ear to the ground than humans, eh? And they sense these things. Or maybe there's an oncoming, I don't know, natural catastrophe. There's something that's on the horizon, or it could be, you know, in this case, they could feel the earth move beneath them. That's why they're doing that. And he says, I don't know. No, I don't think that's it. So I thought, okay, thought nothing of it. I thought, maybe they're just barking at people crossing the field and all that. And, you know, I just wanted to put them together. The lights were flicking and it was also swaying a little. And the dogs were barking in unison. You know, we don't often hear that every evening. They kind of just bark when some silly person lets go of a firecracker. Oh, and the poor animals, they run for cover. Yeah, and so I thought, no, we just got to be careful. We don't know. I'm not a fear monger. I'm, you know, someone who is thinking of children's lives, not only children, you know, families' lives. And I don't know whether, you know, this came up in your conversation last night at around the dinner table to brush up on your earthquake drill, because we don't know where we'll be when the big one happens. Hey, we just got to be ready. We got to be prepared. It's drop cover and hold, drop cover and hold. And I know that this year, the shakeout 2026 is happening Wednesday, 21st October at 1:30. That's right, in October. It's now August and we're having this earth tremors. So all I'm saying is just to be prepared, brush up on your earthquake drill, because we don't know the second, the minute, the day, the month, and what have you, and the year. Yeah, so just every day, just be careful. It's cool. Be vigilant. Yeah, be vigilant and know what to do when things like this happen. Yeah, it could be in a classroom. It could be outside. Know what to do. Maybe ask your teacher when you're at school, when you're back at school, and maybe your mom or dad or uncle and aunt or your papa and nan could tell you, you could tell them, and they could then, or they could tell you. I heard Nimai saying this on air yesterday. Do you want to go and ask your teacher, how often do we have our earthquake drill? Oh, why are you asking, Johnny? No, I just want to know. I just want to know, how many times a year do we have earthquake drill at our school? All right, there's no harm in asking. It's just better to get the information off your teachers and then share it with your friends, share it with your mom and dad, so you can just put them all on your calendar, write something up on your calendar. Yeah? getready.govt.nz, New Zealand Shakeout. Whakahoumaru, Aotearoa. New Zealand Shakeout, our national earthquake drill and tsunami hikoi evacuation
Shakeout 2026 is happening Wednesday 21st October at 1:30 p.m. As soon as I, you know, saw that yesterday, I said, nah, we just got to keep advising our children to be careful, to be vigilant, and know what to do when disaster strikes. Yeah? Yeah. Just to keep them prepared and keep them pre-warned. Yeah. So it's 21 after 2. Here's Sheba with Sweet Sensation featuring Orezi. 531 PI. News in Levagadonga. That's at 2:30.

0: 531 PI, bringing Pacific people together.
1: It's 19 minutes to 3 and after 3. Well, 3 is our news at the top of the hour. And right after that, and it'll be Pimo no Kuki Airani. All right, so don't change that dial if you want to learn more about this beautiful language. Now, what's your favorite New Zealand biscuit? Oh, the New Zealand Herald's asking us to vote for our favorite classic. New Zealand is built on biscuits. And so that's what I've gotten to know about our new and family. They love their biscuits. And so they even share them. They even share them with us before they go to air on Tuesday afternoons. And so we eat toffee pops after dinner, dunk Tim Tams in our coffee, and won't concrete a driveway without half a pack of super wines at Smoko. Hey, it isn't even Christmas. All right, if you don't have an opinion on pink wafers versus crispies. In New Zealand, when you wake up from sugary, you get a biscuit. Sugary, it's supposed to be surgery. Yeah, okay, sugary surgery. How about that? When you wake up from surgery, you get a biscuit. If you give blood, you get a biscuit. This is the nation that went to a war and came home with a biscuit. All right, here's a fun fact. Every second house in this country was brought to you by a thermos of strong builder's tea and 47 ginger nuts. All right, now, does the Shrewsbury with the star-shaped hole taste better than the Shrewsbury with the heart-shaped hole? Which one's your favorite? I go star-shaped. Star-shaped's mine. Dum-de-doo. Only Kiwis worship strangers in bear suits and bow ties. Biscuits are baked into our national identity. Shared values and empathy are frequently cited as the social glue that holds a society together. But honestly, so will a decent cameo cream. Yeah, I love that it's mentioned. That's my favorite. Well, it's a family favorite, cameo cream. And I voted. I voted as well. About 6% of the nation voted cameo cream. Do you have a favorite biscuit? Which one do you rate? And which one do you relegate to the back of the cupboard? All right, the chocolate chippy, the Shrewsbury, the ginger nut, the Tim Tam. How about lemon treat? I love lemon treat as well. So that will come in second. Number two, the cameo cream, the lemon treat for me, the mean slice, the chocolate macaroon, vanilla wine. How about the scotch finger? Scotch finger comes in at three. Number three for me. Yep. The toffee pop, the cameo cream, yay, cameos in there, the mellow puff, not really, the chocolate wheat, how about the Jeffathine, the hokey pokey squiggle, I know most of you love the hokey pokey squiggle, the strawberry.

wafer. 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Because Tina, my neighbor, she's just returned from Poland. I bet she returned last night because after midnight I heard a lot of traffic up our driveway. I looked out. Hey, I think Tina's back. There's a whole lot of family outside. You know, so a whole lot of them may have waited at the airport. And she gave us two packets of Prince Polo XXL wafers. So I've got one at work. And it's lovely. It's not too sweet. There you go. The strawberry wafer. How about the crispy? Ah, this coconut biscuit. I love that. That sometimes comes in at number two for me or number four. All right. Well, what's your favorite? Go ahead and vote. Or you can, when you see those biscuits, you can say, what's missing? Hey, my favorite biscuit's missing. All right. So, man. All right. So, anybody put your hands up for a sugar fix? All right, so there you go. Go grab your favorite Bicky. What do you relegate to the back? Well, sometimes, let me see. Sometimes a vanilla wine takes a back seat sometimes in the pantry, in the cupboard. But when the Scotch fingers in there and cameo, oh, man, yeah, everybody just in the pantry. Hey, shut the door. I'm just getting another Bicky. Oh, my goodness. I just don't know. Yeah, the country that went to war and returned with the biscuit. I love that. I really love that. Okay, so you might want to go out and get something for after dinner. Dunk them in there. All right, what's your favorite? And ginger nut sometimes, hey. Because I don't take sugar with any of my beverages. And sometimes the ginger nut comes in nice and handy. Yeah, just dunk it in there. And away you go. I don't reach for too many. Don't finish the whole pack. All right. Now, I hope you're having fun. And you'll want to know more about this beautiful language, Māori Kuki Airani. E pe tōma o te reo Māori Kuki Airani. We're celebrating Cook Islands language this week. And it's me ki te koe i te tuatua i tō o reo tūpuna i tūranga rangatira. Tēnā no o. No te uki a muri atu. With our language as our foundation, will we embrace the future? Te hakarongo mai nei koutou ki te rātio, 531 PI, meitake no o te atarongo mai i te pimonu kuki airani. Te atua, te aroa, i a koutou katoa toa, no ora mai. And to you, bilingual presenters, te mare i koroa, Moana David, and then Sus Nation Center will be in soon, Caroline Bishop, Jeannie Pera, and the rest of the Ainga and the Whānau, they'll be here on board, i a manea tau. Kave kura. All right, do take care, everybody. Love those you're with, and remember those you've lost. Bibao, your body. 531 PI.

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0: Human News at 3. Kia ora na, I'm Vamaila Lea Tinu'u. Former All Black Kevin Mealamu says he was always in awe of rugby legend Jonah Lomu, who he idolised when he was still in school. Mealamu recalls feeling starstruck on his test debut in 2002 when he watched Lomu plough down the sideline before catching himself and realising he had to prepare to enter the match. Mealamu was among the hundreds that packed into Auckland's Civic Theatre to watch the NZ premiere of the film documentary Lomu.
1: I was more in awe being named in a team that he was in as well. To be honest, I was still watching him while I was still in high school. I think the opportunity to play alongside him was surreal. Being in his presence, seeing what he'd done on the field, it's a real privilege to be here today.
0: ACT wants to give teachers the legal power to remove seriously or persistently disruptive students from the classroom. The party's new policy would allow teachers to send disruptive students to a supervised space and staff would be protected when using a reasonable and proportionate intervention to prevent harm or destruction of property. ACT candidate Paul Henry said the law would give teachers clear legal protections and the power to regain order in the classroom. He says teachers need to know they're respected and they need to know the law is actually on their side. ACT would clarify the boundaries already set under Section 99 of the Education and Training Act 2020 so teachers know what is permitted and are protected when they act reasonably. The Prime Minister has condemned Winston Peters' comments about Green Party MP Lawrence Shunan, but it is yet to decide on whether he will sack him as Minister for Foreign Affairs. In a heated debate in Parliament last week, Peters told Shunan to go back to his country, comments that have triggered outrage among NZ's Chinese community as well as the international community. Christopher Luxon says he intends to talk to Mr. Peters.
2: Lawrence Shunan is as much a Kiwi as Winston Peters. Our Chinese community has made a huge contribution to New Zealand. The comments are racist and offensive. It is deliberate attention seeking from a career politician to get the attention on himself rather than the issues that matter to Kiwis. You know, if you want politicians focused on the issues that matter, as I said, economy, jobs, incomes, not these sideshows or distractions, then party vote national.
0: Two senior members of Samoa's National Rugby Union team have appealed to Prime Minister Lauli'alemalietoa Luatea-Schmidt in a letter urging him to resolve issues affecting Samoan rugby. Manu Samoa captain Theo McFarland and head coach Lemalu Tusiata Pisi told Lauli that their greatest concern is the possibility of sanctions from World Rugby, particularly with them already qualifying for next year's World Cup. The letter comes amid reports of World Rugby giving Samoa a 24-hour ultimatum to accept a review of its decision to withdraw its support of La Kapi Samoa. World Rugby has denied giving any ultimatum. The Samoa Observer reports World Rugby representatives met with the Prime Minister Friday morning before holding separate talks with representatives of the rival Samoa Football Rugby Union. Finally, the New Zealand team have had their best day at the Glasgow Commonwealth Games, winning 8 medals, including 2 gold, on the final day of competition. The Silver Ferns beat Jamaica 56-48 in the netball final, and judo player Sydney Andrews won gold in the women's over 70 kilogram class. New Zealand finishes 6th on the medal table with 36 medals, 10 gold. And that's PMN News at 3 p.m. For more Pacific news and sport, go to pmn.co. NZ.

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9: Tā piripiri mai rā, me te au tamariki, no tō tātou tua. It's story time, kids, right here on PMN Cook Islands. Nei mua tātou!
0: Tamariki mā, our special story is about this brave soldier who used his deck of cards as his Bible. So here is the story of that brave soldier, and the story goes like this. A young soldier was in his bunkhouse all alone one Sunday morning over in Afghanistan. It was quiet that day. The guns and the mortars and landmines for some reason hadn't made a noise. The young soldier knew it was Sunday, the holiest day of the week. As he was sitting there, he got out an old deck of cards and laid them out across his bunk. Just then, an army sergeant came in and said, "Why aren't you with the rest of the platoon?" The soldier replied, "I thought I would stay behind and spend some time with the Lord." The sergeant said, "Looks like you're going to play cards." The soldier said, "No, sir. You see, since we are not allowed to have Bibles or some spiritual books in this country, I've decided to talk to the Lord by studying this deck of cards." The sergeant asked in disbelief, "How will you do that?" The soldier said, "Sir, I've been on the march for about 6 days. I had neither Bible nor prayer book. but I hope to satisfy you, sir, with the purity of my intentions. With that, the soldier started his story. You see, sir, when I look at the ace, it reminds me that there is but one God. And the juice reminds me that the Bible is divided in two parts, the Old and the New Testament. And when I see the tray, I think of the Father, the Son, and the Holy Ghost. And when I see the four, I think of the four evangelists who preached the gospel. They were Matthew, Mark, Luke, and John. And when I see the five, it reminds me of the five wise virgins who trimmed their lamps. There were 10 of them. 5 were wise and were saved. 5 were foolish and were shut out. And when I see the 6, it reminds me that in 6 days God made this great heaven and earth. When I see the 7, it reminds me that on the 7th day God rested from his great work. And when I see the 8, I think of the 8 righteous persons who God saved when he destroyed this earth. There was Noah, his wife, their 3 sons and their wives. And when I see the 9, I think of the lepers our Saviour cleansed. And 9 out of the 10 didn't even thank him. When I see the 10, I think of the 10 commandments God handed down to Moses on a table of stone. When I see the king, it reminds me that there is but one king of heaven, God Almighty. And when I see the queen, I think of the Blessed Virgin Mary, who is queen of heaven. And the jack is the devil. When I count the number of spots on a deck of cards, I find 365, the number of days in a year. There's 52 cards, the number of weeks in a year. There's 4 suits, the number of weeks in a month. There's 12 picture cards, the number of months in a year. There's 13 tricks, the number of weeks in a quarter. You see, sir, my pack of cards serves me as a Bible, almanac, and prayer book. And friends, the story is true. That soldier was country and western singer T. Texas Tyler, who wrote the story in 1948, and he died at the age of 55 in 1972.
1: Pimonu Rimatoru Tai.

0: 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So first of all, kia rā nei greetings to our young beautiful children from Aosisa. So first of all, I'll hand it over to you to introduce yourselves and also tell us just a little bit about yourselves as well.
1: Kia rā tātou katoto. 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Ko te tamaini o Jackie Tu Ararau ko Raymond Nune. 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And this is my friend Apuro.
2: Kia rana, kia rana tātou katoto. Ko Apuro tōku ingoa, no i tutaki, no maniki, no maangaya mai au. I am the other co-president of Aosisa this year, 2026. This year at university, I'm in my third year, studying a conjoint degree with bachelors of engineering in civil engineering and bachelors of music, studying classical performance. So that is opera singing for those of you who are interested in that.
1: And I'm in my second year of a bachelor of arts majoring in Pacific studies and communications.
0: Me taki ngā, me taki māta kukorua te ka ārāwe mai ki a tātou kātoto i rutu te tātou nei. So, first of all, we'll start off with the big word Aosisa. What is Aosisa? Tell us a little bit about what Aosisa is or what does it stand for?
2: So, Aosisa, our Māori name is Te Maru o a Waikinui. This name represents when they were creating Aosisa in the first place, they look to where we come from and an identity that a lot of Pacific peoples come from, and that is a Waiki Nui. And in that sense, we wanted to, they wanted to form a group that encapsulated us being under the shelter of a Waiki Nui. So that's where the name Te Maru o a Waiki Nui came from. And so Aosisa, who are we? We are the Cook Islands Students Association here at the University of Auckland. And yeah.
0: All righty, thank you so much for also telling us what Aosisa stands for. E pērā katoa i te urianga i roto i tō tātou reo Māori ko ki Arani, ia ki te atu mātou e te aiteanga e te o nuanga o te ingoa o te pāoko taianga tākoto e rave māruiro ini no tātou kātoto e roto i te itoatou ne. So, I believe that this is the week of celebrating Cook Islands Language Week. What have you got planned for the week long celebration?
1: Yes, so today we had our opening ceremony this morning, which was very successful. And throughout the week, we have a number of other events. So tomorrow, we will have a yuka night here in the cultural space at the university, followed by a quiz night at O'Rourke Hall. And then on Wednesday, we have an Uro Fitness Workshop at the Hiwa Recreational Center. On Thursday, we will then be attending an event at Te Tirohanga where we will be performing. On Friday, we will have our showcase night here at the University of Auckland in the Quad, which starts at 6 p.m. So please, everyone, come and watch our performances. Dress warm because it will be cold. And then finally on Saturday, we have our social night to end off the week.
0: All right. Sounds like a lot of fun, a lot of late nights, a lot of preparation that you guys have been preparing for this whole entire week for celebrating Cook Islands Language Week. And what an amazing job to you and also your friends and your family for always supporting you throughout this whole week for the celebration of Cook Islands Language Week. With this celebration, why is it, do you think, is important to celebrate our language with all the preparation for the whole activities as well? Te ako e tātou, i roto e te atu atou ni.
2: So this year, with the theme being Me kite koe e te tuatua e te tō reo tupuna, e tūranga rangatira tēnā no te uki amuri atu, which is, with our language as our foundation, we will embrace the future. Something that stood out to us this year was that word of foundation. And myself as an engineering student, we constantly taught about how you need a strong structure and a strong foundation. And if your building is not built on a strong foundation, eventually the structure will begin to weaken, it will crack, and things will begin to shift. And I think that gets said for the same as us, as a people. Our reo is one of our key foundations of who we are, alongside our culture, our values, and our traditions. It shapes our identity as Cook Islanders. It's how, our ancestors shared knowledge, passed down their stories, and connected generations long before us. And so for us this week, we hope to create, not just with our events through the week, but in everything we do around, in and around the university, to create spaces for our students to feel proud, to be Cook Island, spaces where they can reconnect with their culture if they are a little bit disconnected, practice the reo, and celebrate who they are alongside one another.
0: You know what, I definitely 110% agree with you. Mai ata, me karia tō omana ko te tapiri mai te pai tō otai ake.
1: I think just like Apuro said, this week is something really important for us, as not a lot of us speak our language as much as we used to. Even myself, even though I can speak and understand, I'm not as confident as I should be or as I can be. So that's why I'm not speaking in Māori at the moment. Apologies. I'm a bit shy, a bit akama. So this week is a reminder for us how important it is to speak our language, to celebrate our culture, to come together and celebrate as one people.
0: Au e te mane, te karongo atu te reo o tō tātou tātou ānau i te tuatoru o tātou api e kite nei rato i te pōpinga i tō tātou reo, tātou e a kaipaipani i rato i te epitoma. So with all the activities from starting from today all the way till Sunday, I believe, what are you most excited about this week?
1: I think I'm most excited about our performance on Friday, our performance night on Friday. We have been working towards it for a long time. We have been practicing for about 2 months now. We have practices every night. So we're very excited to put on a show for all of you. And hopefully everyone comes to watch us and we can all have a great night.
0: No, te a, tēnā e te itinanga te karere mānea no koto no tātou kātou tō ere atu, turuturu i atu tātou anō, tēnā ka ere rātou karawe atu i tātou aitamu no te ia epitoma, me kore kakarangawe a te varaire, tātou aitamu, tātou i tāpupāna, tātou i te ate o mamauana. With all the preparation that you guys been doing and everything else, would you like to share just a little bit about all those preparation over the few months that I heard that you guys been preparing for just for this whole entire week? Tell us a little bit about that.
2: So we are very lucky this year to have our cultural officer, Jenna Te Ariki, compose a lot of our items for us. So this year we've taken a different approach compared to our previous years, but this year we begin with our MCs to introduce our items, but then we have skits to kind of introduce the items in a more kind of new kind of way. And then we jump into our items. So for our items, we are doing a kaparima, a urupau, we are doing an ute, and our imene tuki. And so all of these items, all of them except, I believe, the imene tuki have been composed by Jenna Te Ariki this year. And it's looking very exciting. A lot of soul legs have been happening in the process of this, soul voices, but it's all very exciting now that it is the week that we get to perform and share this with all of you.
0: No te a, tēnā e te tangata te reo no konei rātou, tā rātou i tāpapāe, with all the preparation and all the help that they could get from each and every one of them in their team and as a family to celebrate this whole entire week of Cook Islands Language Week. So for our listeners turning in who want to start learning te reo Māori Kuki Arani today, what advice would you give them and where can they find your platform to join the journey?
1: My advice would be just to be confident in your reo. speak it as much as you can. And in terms of finding us, we have pages on Facebook as well as Instagram. On Facebook, it's just Aosisa, and then on Instagram, it's @_Aosisa, where we will be posting everything throughout the week, even throughout the year, updates. And if you want, if your children are here at the University of Auckland, we also have a sign-up form on our link tree on our Instagram page.
0: Tēnā ere rai te tangata te te reo a kamārauro no konei atu I tātātou ngā pōtiki I te api tuatoru o Tāmaki Makaurau nei Auckland University. 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
2: You know, let's not force them to do it. Let's allow them to, you know, in their own way. Everyone has their own journey in discovering their reo and discovering who they are and, you know, where they come from. And we have to allow them that process or that process to have that journey. So that's the word of encouragement here.
1: Yeah, tato e tarapurapu i tatatu anau i te kite i tō tātou reo, i te imene mai i tō tātou reo, tira upinga. 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
3: 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Āpi i ia, kāpiki ia, te reo Māori kūki arani. 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
5: Descending from the Cook Islands, but raised in West Auckland, she's known for her work alongside the Herbs, New Zealand Symphony Orchestra, and even Jimmy Barnes. But she's also well known for her solo and stage career. She's probably best known for her singles Language and State of Grace. And on stage, she was a soloist in the musical Rent in Australia and New Zealand. She even played Killer Queen in We Will Rock You in Melbourne. It's safe to say Annie Crummer has solidified herself as a staple in the Kiwi poly music scene.
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0: say, yes, Captain. What idea?
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2: Ko te tamatapura o te amata eti no te epitoma o te reo Māori ko ki Airani. Me ki te koe i te tuatua i tō o reo tipuna. I tūranga rangatira tēnā no o no te uki a muri atu.
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2: Te akarongo mai nei koutou ki te rātio 531 PI. 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

0: You're listening into PMN Cook Islands bilingual segment, a segment allocated so that you as a Cook Islander is aware of what's happening amongst our communities. Hopefully, this will inspire you to learn your reo. Let's go.
1: 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You live the student broke life, nā te rāreoe. So they come up with ways to ensure that the environment is inclusive and supportive of each other, for each other, nā te rāreoe. So, yeah, karawe rātou i te taiwipanga mata i te iamarama tikai, te hopenga pāo te iamarama. 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So exciting times ahead for our Cook Islands University students. But you know what's even more heartwarming is the fact that, you know, The communities here in Aotearoa, New Zealand, especially in Otago, are in full support of our Cook Islands students at university. You know, and especially the ones that travel from overseas, they takawe them, they embrace them and they look after them like there is no tomorrow. And how lucky are we to have such communities all around Aotearoa. Yeah. But for myself in particular in Otago, seeing it for myself, man, pūmahana te ngākau, like it was so lovely to see. I remember my niece her first year was last year in Otago University.
2: Oh yeah.
1: And you know, I went down and got a yo up on them, and just to see her in that environment along, you know, within our Cook Islands community, being taken care of, man, it just warmed my heart and kind of made us feel less worried about, you know, where she is and what she's doing, because we know that she's with good people.
2: Yeah.
1: So exciting to hear about that conference they're about to have later on in the month. Now, muria ke te reira i te fora rima ka karongorongo tu tātou i te nūti ki roto i te reo papaha e o te ka kamokoma tu tātou ki te etai ki o tātou kui ki ko Will Fleming e tae ki te iano tātou e 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
1: 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In 10 years, you're telling me that we've still stayed from 9%.
3: Wow. 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
3: Hey, for free.
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3: kaori
1: kaori so manui a tātou i Aotearoa nei. We are lucky, we're fortunate, nā te rā reo e here in Aotearoa. But yes, no, that's just my thought for this based on, you know, the message shared by the Right Honourable Prime Minister Mark Brown. But as I said, you know, it's all about encouraging, it's all about making sure that we make use of the resources that's available to us for free. Yeah, we don't have to spend $7,000 to go and learn audio, especially here in Aotearoa, New Zealand. But yeah, te whore te tātou e rongo rumeni te pāti te whore whā, te tātou kākarongo nongo te tātou i te taihimene te tāmata ora i tātou.
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0: I te ia epitoma o te reo Māori koki airani. Āpi i ia, ka piki ia, te reo Māori koki airani.
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0: 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So first of all, kia orana and greetings to you. I'd like to hand it over to you. Na au e aka arawe mai kia tātou kātoto e roto i te etu atau ne.
1: Kia orana and happy Cook Islands Language Week to each and every one of you that are watching. Tōku ingoa ko Alicia Clark Motairi and I come from the beautiful island of Mangaia. I am currently studying a Bachelor of Commerce at the University of Otago and here I serve as the cultural representative for the Otago Cook Islands Students Association.
0: Thank you. 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I mua ke rā māo e reira ka ere ua atuai. You know how we are celebrating Cook Islands Language Week since yesterday all the way until Sunday? What have you got planned for the whole entire week of celebration?
1: We have a couple of events coming up this week. First, we have our Cook Islands Language Week

0: this year's event particularly special or urgent for our community?
1: So our upcoming TAC event conference, short for Taukutaiang, will be held here in Dunedin from the 27th of August to the 1st of September. This year's theme is Akamo Iao Kiteo Be Otoku Ipukaria, meaning keep me grounded in the customs and traditions of my homeland. What makes this year's conference special is that we are welcoming Cook Island tertiary students from Wellington and Auckland to join us here in Dunedin as we come together to celebrate our language and culture.
0: Me, taki e Alicia no tēnā manako mane ko i te taratara mai i te o manako katoa. Nō runga i te akakoroanga i pērā katoa i te, te manako ngao, te timutāpura ngao no te iamata iti, no te tāoko taianga. Tāko tō karaviati roto i te maramane ko aukute. I roto i te reo paratāne, who are some of the key speakers or leaders or panelists who will be sharing their knowledge this year i roto i te iamata iti? And what main topics will they be addressing i roto i te conference ne?
1: We'll be having a 4 to 5 day conference. So each of these days will be having events. So our first event will have will be academic, and we'll be having debates and as well as speeches, both English and Māori, and it will be judged by the community. So mainly the community will be there to be supporting us with our events throughout that week. And the second day we'll be having our cultural day. So we'll be having workshops, our youth workshop, and just presentation workshops. And then during the night, we'll be having our performances, and that will be judged as well. It will be live streamed. Our performances will be, I think, we'll be having two performances, that will be judged by also the community. And then we'll have sports day the next day, and then closing on a Sunday.
0: Te karongoa tēnei au e ngā tāho to anga ngā karaviata no te ia akakorong o te tāoko taianga no te ia conference nei e tū mai nei i roto i te ia marama aukute. 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No tātou te stand kuki airani, i te tau tiru atu, i te tai, i te tai. When attendants walk away from the conferences at the end of the event, what concrete outcomes or actions do you hope come out of the discussion held this year?
1: We hope our students leave the conference, you know, feeling inspired, connected and proud of who they are. More importantly, we want the discussions to lead to like practical action. Like we want them to teach, you know, the rest of the students back at their campuses. And then we hope to have a stronger collaboration between our Cook Island Student Association and the youth as well and our community. But yeah, we hope that everyone return home safe and just ready to share what they've learned and put into the conference.
0: No tea. Wairina ki katoa ue ko te akakoroanga o te tāoktaianga me kore ko te TAC conference kua akamau ia te irera i te tāwini me kore i te rōtai mai anga i tō tātou iti tangata i te ngā iokotai. 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I roto i te yamata, it's i te programu.

0: aka pēa i tō o manako kōtō me kore tātou i te karanga koe engage everyday community members i roto i te angaanga. How is this year's program designed to engage everyday community members, youth, e pērā katoa tō tātou Outer Island?
1: So our tech conference program is designed to include the community as well as our students that are here in New Zealand. It's like a space for our leaders, our people, to share their experiences and perspectives and their knowledge about our language and our culture. And through those discussions, we hope to participate and contribute to hope to participate and contribute to the workshop, like the events that we will be hosting.
0: Me take Alicia ko te pai mai te nama ko mane no tato kato to ire na kia o ko te mana ko nga me kore ko te mana ko maata ta au akare ni roto i te ta ko ta inga me kore ko te conference ni ta ko to e 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
1: First of all, I would like to thank you thank you to my parents. Hope they are listening. But just my parents and everyone back home for their love and support during this period of time. We're having to prepare for our events, and it's just been a busy time for everybody here. But just want to thank you for their support and just being there to support us emotionally and mentally, but also and my friends in Auckland that are watching, that are tuning in, and as well as Dunedin. If you're watching, thank you for joining in with us. But we can't wait to meet and welcome our students from Auckland and Wellington. We hope to unite together as one community. We hope to engage with our students more, and just the love, the respect, and just being together. We can't wait to showcase our performances as well that will be happening during that time. I can't wait to see what everybody has prepared. But yeah, thank you.
0: No te a me take Alicia ko te apoe mai te mana kumane no te anganga tahoto e tapo pato nei no a te suatau ki mua. 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

0: PM News at 5, Talofokoe, I'm Vamaila Leatinu'u. The Prime Minister has condemned Winston Peters' comments about Green Party MP Lawrence Shunan, but is yet to decide on whether he will sack him as Minister for Foreign Affairs. In a heated debate in Parliament last week, Peters told Shunan to go back to his country, comments that have triggered outrage among NZ's Chinese community as well as the international community. Christopher Luxon says he intends to talk to Mr. Peters.
1: Lawrence Shunan is as much a Kiwi as Winston Peters. Our Chinese community has made a huge contribution to New Zealand. The comments are racist and offensive. It is deliberate attention seeking from a career politician to get the attention on himself rather than the issues that matter to Kiwis. You know, if you want politicians focused on the issues that matter, as I said, economy, jobs, incomes, not these sideshows or distractions, then party vote national.
0: New research led by Cook Islands Māori PhD researcher Mary Ann Rongo-Moller is combining Indigenous knowledge with a science to tackle heart health inequities facing Pacific communities. She has an extensive research and academic background in science-based training and support for sports athletes. Mary Ann hopes her findings, focused primarily on the Cook Islands, will help to shape a new approach to improving well-being.
2: This has been about going back to the knowledge that's already held by elders, combining that with some of the environmental physiology findings from laboratory artificial setting at Otago University. It's been lovely being able to go to my mum, finding out more about my family, my genealogy.
0: Fiji's former Deputy Prime Minister Manoa Kamikamitha has been acquitted of corruption charges. Kamikamitha resigned as a minister last year after the Fiji Independent Commission Against Corruption, or FICAC, accused him of lying under oath. The allegations stem from his comments to the inquiry into the appointment of Barbara Mullimulli as FICAC commissioner. The Fiji Times reports the Suva Magistrates Court found there was insufficient evidence. To sports, the All Blacks have touched down in South Africa to a passionate welcome with thousands of local fans creating a sea of black at Cape Town Stadium. Head coach Dave Rennie tells Radio New Zealand that he was blown away by the turnout in a city historically known for its strong local support for New Zealand rugby. Veteran hooker Cody Taylor leads the squad for the opening weeks of the tour, while regular skipper Adi Savia prepares to join the side ahead of the Test series. The All Blacks kick off their tour against the Stormers this weekend ahead of the first test against the Springboks on August 23rd. And that's PMN News at 5pm. For more Pacific news and sport, go to pmn.co.nz.
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2: 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Happy Cook Islands Language Week from the team at 531 PR. 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
3: PMN News at 6, whakalofalai atu, I'm Vamaila Leatinu'u. Pacific scholar Dr. Ake Nicholas says language journeys can begin at any age, and reclaiming Indigenous languages starts with replacing shame with understanding. It's Cook Islands Language Week in Aotearoa, New Zealand, based on the theme "With our language as our foundation, we will embrace the future." Dr. Nicholas says people carry a lot of shame about not knowing their language, but they shouldn't, as choices about what language was spoken in homes, classrooms, and institutions were made by others. Former All Black Kevin Mealamu says he was always in awe of rugby legend Jonah Lomu, who he idolised when he was still in school. Mealamu recalls feeling starstruck on his test debut in 2002, when he watched Lomu plough down the sideline before catching himself and realising he had to prepare to enter the match. Mealamu was among the hundreds that packed into Auckland Civic Theatre to watch the NZ premiere of the film documentary Lomu.
4: I was more in awe being named in a team that he was in as well. To be honest, I was still watching him while I was still in high school. I think the opportunity to play alongside him was surreal. Being in his presence, seeing what he'd done on the field, it's a real privilege to be here today.
3: The outgoing chair of General Practice NZ says the top priority for the health system should be stopping deterioration, not promising a quick fix. Dr. Brian Betty says there's some big challenges for the health system going forward, and the decisions made now is where we'll be in 5, 7 years' time, 10 years' time. He is worried about the increasing use of telehealth and of seeing whichever doctor was available rather than seeing the same GP over time.
5: Things get missed, and long-term chronic conditions get missed. So if our focus is continually on acute and access to acute, you do not manage long-term chronic things. And in general practice, we see that all the time.
3: Two senior members of Samoa's National Rugby Union team have appealed to Prime Minister Lauleialemalietoa Leawatea Schmidt in a letter urging him to resolve issues affecting Samoan rugby. Manu Samoa captain Theo McFarland and head coach Lemalu Tusiatapisi told Lauli that their greatest concern is the possibility of sanctions from World Rugby, particularly with them already qualifying for next year's World Cup. The letter comes amid reports of World Rugby giving Samoa a 24-hour ultimatum to accept a review of its decision to withdraw its support of La Kapi Samoa. World Rugby has denied giving any ultimatum. The Samoa Observer reports World Rugby representatives met with the Prime Minister Friday morning before holding separate talks with representatives of the rival Samoa Football Rugby Union. To sports, the Glasgow Commonwealth Games have officially wrapped up, with Aotearoa New Zealand finishing 6th on the medal table after claiming 36 medals in total, including 10 gold. Highlights for the Kiwis included netball gold for the Silver Ferns, dual swimming gold for Lewis Kleber, and a dramatic weightlifting victory for David Leite. It was also a landmark games for neighbouring Pacific nations. Samoa and Fiji both secured top step finishes with a gold medal each, while Nauru captured two bronzes. Papua New Guinea, Tonga, Tuvalu and Norfolk Island all added to the region's success, each taking home a bronze. Australia topped the overall standing with 171 medals. And that's PMN News at 6 p.m. For more Pacific news and sport, go to pmn.co.nz.
6: I tēnei te roto tātou i te tuatau ātui-tui anga ki te iti tangata. 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Pimo nu, ko ki airani.

0: 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First and foremost, welcome to the program, welcome to PMN Cook Highlands as we celebrate first and foremost the launch of Kuki Airani Ki Te Ao, sorry, and then as we prepare for Cook Highlands Language Week. Now, before we get into the conversation, I would like to hand this opportunity over to yourselves to introduce yourselves and to tell our viewers and our listeners out there a little bit about yourselves.
1: Who's going to start? Me? Yeah. Kia ora na, my name is Gideon Ngaro.
2: Malaya, please.
1: Eh? Sorry, yeah, we speak English. British.
0: Yes, the British Isles. Yes, yes, yes.
1: My name is Gideon Ngaro. I'm a DJ by trade, DJ Giddy. I come from the island of Mangaia, the greatest island of them all.

0: serving our people with a good kaikai, and I guess with that platform, got to meet and reach into new people, new communities, and it was via that I was good enough to meet Giddy because he was too high for us, and then we all of a sudden became came together because we became together, and then that's what allowed us the opportunity to come up with this idea 6 months ago to bring something from our collective platforms. Obviously, our main man, Tape, Papa Spoilers, and Rara right now judging for the Maiwa Nui. So we just come together and we thought we'd put something on for our people over this Cook Islands Language Week.
1: Yep. Speaking of Cook Islands Language Week, it is running from the 2nd to the 8th of August, and the year, the theme for this year rather is Me kite koe i te tuatua i tō ōreo tupuna e tūranga tangatira i a tēnā no o e no te uki a muri atu. In saying that, though, what are your thoughts around, you know, sort of creating events like this, especially during Cook Islands Language Week? Because from my understanding, this is the first of its kind in regards to our Cook Islands community coming together in this capacity during Cook Islands Language Week.
2: We sort of come up with the idea, like you said, 6 months ago. Like you said, we've never had anything of its kind, and who better to bring it together but the community, people from the community. So what we decided to do was try and shine the light on our Cook Island businesses, whether that be food, fashion, arts and crafts, what else is there?
0: Just personalities that are, I guess, the talents that we is hidden in our community. Like, there are some of our cookies, even our Olympic team that's over somewhere around the world, we don't even know who they are. And these even Olympics in our own communities, I can speak of the Tūteru family. Terry Tūteru, his boys, Nathan and Gabriel, but they've got a daughter that's about 15, 16 who's a world champ. Oceania champ, we don't even know that. So we just thought, let's come together on our significant language week, because we're all papas now. We're all in the urban communities. But it was just an excuse to bring us together. But the showcasing was our talents, our businesses, our different various talents. And I guess I didn't know Giddy before 6 months ago. I just knew he was, if you don't know Giddy, he's probably one of our top Cook Island DJs, you know. We come up watching, listening to this fella, so I had an idea to launch a brand for our merch, and he was one of the highlights I wanted to go after, and then you were the other one. I think I messaged you, and then you didn't want to message back. But it was okay, because I wanted our Cook Island to represent the Mania brand, but it didn't eventuate, but out of that, we formed a relationship, and it was all about showcase Cook Island to the world.
2: Yeah.
0: But Cook Island to the world, but in our real Cook Island, it's Cook Island ki te ao. That's how we come up with it, yeah.
1: Cook Island ki te ao. Now, in saying that, te parapore nei tā koutou me kare te iau, e ha te mānanga tikai, te slogan me kare te saying nei a, te kite nei tātou te totoa nei ki te au pāsrei a kia, te kite me nei tātou te āmo, te kapiki nei tātou āmo ki te au. So I think, you know, we kind of initiated that, and we should be very, very, very proud of that. 100%.
0: You know, I want to respond to that. That is the motivating reason behind it, actually, was the Cook Island Rugby League World Cup is coming up.
1: Okay.
0: And I was a bit envious of our Samoa and Tonga. They do phenomenal parades. They take over our streets, and I'm like, we parade in the garages all over Auckland, New Zealand. So we said, if we can use the Cook Island Language Week to showcase our businesses and to bring everyone together, there has to be a next point. So the next point from our Cook Island Language Week was the first game of the Cook Island versus Samoa, I think, or New Zealand, which is a month after, and it's again helping to support our Cook Island Rugby League team. But we had a meeting with Sea Dance just before this, and we said we wanted to put a screen up outside the Sea Dance, and we all come from the big festival 1 month before. Next point, we meet over here, but at least we can celebrate and parade. So we're not following the Samoa Tonga, we've got to do it better.
1: So, talk to us about the details of Kukia Rani Kiteao, Ite Hepitoma Etu, my name.
2: So, it's happening at the end of Kukia.

0: Cook Islands Language Week, which is August the 8th.
1: Next Saturday.
0: Next Saturday. And we're hosting that at the Mangere Town Centre behind the Oli shops, Oli Ave shops. That'll be running from 2 p.m. till 8 p.m. Cook Island time.
2: Hey!
1: Cook Island time. We've secured, we finalised all the vendors tonight. So I think we just got over 25 food vendors. Mm-hmm. Over 10 to 15 arts and crafts
0: and fashion,
1: fashion showcasing their Cook Island merch, and then you're showcasing even some of our businesses that are in the AI space. We just had the beautiful catch up with Sea Dance, and they've got a collective there that have been doing the business startups. So we just see them at the end of the day, bring everyone, just get that 1 minute, 10 minutes, but then we've got some great entertainment on the day. Thank you to Savaiki. They just says, nah, no costs. We want to do it to celebrate. So that's a privilege. They're one of the top.
0: Amuri boys. Even with our house band, we got Rooster Jay from the Cabin Bread Boys.
1: Yeah,
0: alongside Henry Tupo Sonko, he'll be helping out throughout the day. Who else is there?
1: There's quite a bit there.
0: There's a few not confirmed yet.
1: Yeah.
0: I'm sure we'll get it over the line. JP, who else?
1: JP. Lomis Brown.
2: Oh yeesh.
1: Yeah, I thought we'd put it on there so we can put pressure on him.
2: Okay.
0: Yeah, to turn up.
2: I message him right now.
1: No, we had the convo with him and he was putting together a song for that day.
2: Yeah.
1: But I don't think we're meant to announce it publicly.
2: You heard it here, exclusive live on CNN Island. Thanks, Dr. Kokiara. Now, you know, 6 months ago, the idea came about. Mm-hmm. Now it's going to actually come to life, right?
0: Yeah.
2: Now, moving forward, what are we hoping to achieve from something like this? And what does this look like in the next couple of years? Because Cook Islands Language Week will always be around for the next couple of years. We've been celebrating it for well over 10 years now. And something like this has just eventuated. What's the hopes for the future?
0: Like you said, to carry on.
1: Yeah.
0: Just keep shining the light on all our, you know, Cook Island businesses, talent, performers.
1: That it becomes an annual event.
0: Yeah.
1: I think when we put the initial advertisements out, over 40 plus people came and were like, whoa. We didn't realise there's that much business as Cook Island business, because we stipulated it has to be Cook Island. They all came in and we were proud just looking at the applications. And then my next page got shut down. So we lost like all of that, but we've recovered quite a few.
2: Yep.
1: And we said that, like, man, if there's that many, how many more is there? So each year it could be opportunity to keep showcasing. But then the other side of it too was, you know, Sabaiki is a household name, but there's other bigger bands. So we said, well, don't all put all the cards on the table now. Wait till the next following years. But we hope to it's become an annual event.
0: Yeah, definitely, most definitely.
1: Yeah, but it's an excuse at the same time too. Like, you know, we grew up with the prayer in the home. I don't do that in my home. We do the papa one, you know. Yeah. So this has forced us to, like, man, we've got to hopefully bring back some sort of responsibility for the reo, especially as us as papas in New Zealand, but we are still Cook Island. And I'm teaching my daughter at the moment to sing that song from, because she's going to sing that day. I said, you're singing? She goes, hey. And I said, but I'm teaching, and even that's the reo, because she's a Māori, Ajitaki, and doesn't know nothing about the, but it's given us an excuse to teach her the song. And it's the one from Cabin Bread Boys that,
0: can you sing it for us?
1: No adu doku reo papa, doku iwi doku kiko e mea Māori. You know, that's a song that I want her to sing on that day. But she's only 12, but she'll relate to her
2: peers.
1: We're putting marquees up for our mamas and papas, and we're just aiming for the stars and hit the moon. You know? But we really want this to be an annual thing.
0: Yeah.
1: And it's just, I guess, for us as in our individual platforms, you and papa, a spoiler, just our little way of giving back.
2: Mm.
1: We ran and chased the papa way of trying to get successful, but it's our time to do it with
0: our own people.
1: Yeah, with our own people here.
2: Yeah. Love that. Love the idea, love the concept, and love the fact that you sat around 6 months ago and said, hey, look, we're not going to wait for handouts. We're going to actually do it ourselves. We've got the capabilities. We've got the abilities.
1: That's right, that's right.
2: Look where we are now. So first and foremost, congratulations.
1: Yeah.
2: Kia kōrua. Te rua, akameitaki kia kōtō, ko kōtō te iāriki mai te oleanga.
1: Yeah.
2: Te kāpiki hanga kia hano mai ki rungai tā tātou porokurāmu kia tua i te iangānga tā kōtō e rawe nei. 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Now, before we wrap up, I would like to hand this opportunity over to yourselves to share your final thoughts, any words of encouragement or any thanks that you'd like to give before we wrap up our conversation.
0: Who do we have to thank? We got a lot of support from some supporters like CDANS, Pacific Arts Center, that have reached out to help, you know, support in what way they can. Who else? Just a thank you to all the vendors that reached out, that are coming to be a part of the day. And I think we just encourage everyone to come out and celebrate our language, celebrate our people. And
1: And I just want to say thank you even to those that said they're not available.
0: Mm.
1: Unless you responded, there's some just seen, you know. And the way we phrased that, the oreanga was, e mea ngā kauparau lai no dādou dia la, that, you know, it's for us to be proud. And I think I said to my kids that, we said to tape, you know, at the end of the night, it's usually the big cultural groups, the anuanuas, the drums, who says, nah, let your kids do it. They become the final, because that's the future. And we want to, like you said, we want to, our mapus, but have a reason to bring us all together. You know, I was at the Enua Manu fundraiser on Saturday. Beautiful. But heaps of our mama and papa is looking around. Where's the mapu, you know? So it's just another excuse. Hey, going forward, maybe we can be a bridge to bringing our mapus along to these events, you know? And because our mama and papas, you know, got days that are limited. But want to thank them. They're the ones that have carried our reo te puna, carried out our culture, and just want to honour them. This is all in honour of our parents, honour of our mamas and papas have carried the name. Even for you, doing that, that's why we walked in amazed at the sister over there. Just unfortunate she's mangaia, but just,
0: The greatest island of them all.
1: So very excited for that day. My last words will be, Papa Mark Brown, nah. No, no. Nah. Sorry, that's it. Am I getting in trouble?
2: Papa Mark Brown loves us, so if anything, if we put out the word, I'm sure he will listen. Now, tēnā ia te vairoi kunei e te itstangata kōki airani, te ianganga, te iakatupuhia, te iata tātou kāki, te hepetoma e tūmai nei te rāwharu o au kute, me te tāheku iātu ina kōnei, e hakoto e manamana tā kā tātā tu mātou i te au, a kakite ki teanga ki runga i tā tātou matapuka i te au rā e tūmai nei. 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

0: Api ia, kapiki ia, te reo Māori, Cook Islands.
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3: Yes, boyfriend?
2: Where's Whakatini?
3: On the Puchipani.
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0: Where?
1: On the Poochie Pandi.
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1: On the booty bunny.
2: Cuckoo, cuckoo.
3: Virgin boys.
4: Yes, captain.
3: Ha, love me, my name, Takoto Koke.
4: Yeah,
3: it's showtime.

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1: Tūtua aka ki tēnō kōtou e no onei ki te taito ke rau. Ko Anga Mapu Pacifica will be running volleyball on Saturday afternoons 3pm to 7pm at Tikipunga High School Gym. Go coin donation, rules on the door. All Mapu welcome. Secondly, on Sunday, our Cookie Boys will be in Auckland as part of Kauri Volleyball Club to play in a tournament at One Tree Hill College from 12 midday. Oro mai, turu turu ia te aka koroanga. Finally, te taota e anga kuki arani o te taitokerau will be running events over the week. Visit Fale Pacifica on Water Street, Whangare, for more information. 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Me kare, tanyu niu ia tu a Abenza Witchman inwai te numero apaipai. 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All welcome. 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This Thursday, the 6th of August, 5.30pm to 7pm at the Turanga Library, Christchurch City Libraries. All welcome. Awaiki O presents Epitoma o Te Reo Māori Kuki Airani on Saturday the 8th of August, 11am to 3pm. This will be held at the Bishopdale Library and Community Centre Hall. Join Awaiki O for a joyful celebration of Epitoma o Te Reo Māori Kuki Airani. 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All welcome. Come, learn, sing and celebrate together. 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

0: did you look for Pandy?
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0: Where?
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2: 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This Thursday, the 6th of August, 5.30pm to 7pm at the Turanga Library, Christchurch City Libraries. All welcome. Awaiki O presents Epitomo Te Reo Māori Kuki Airani on Saturday the 8th of August, 11am to 3pm. This will be held at the Bishopdale Library and Community Centre Hall. 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All welcome. Come, learn, sing, and celebrate together. 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Ko Anga Māpū Pasifika will be running volleyball on Saturday afternoons 3pm to 7pm at Tikipunga High School Gym. 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All Māpū welcome. Secondly, on Sunday, our Cookie Boys will be in Auckland as part of Kauri Volleyball Club to play in a tournament at One Tree Hill College from 12 midday. Oromai, turuturu ia te akakoroanga. Finally, te taota e anga Cookie Arani o te Taitokerau will be running events over the week. 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
4: Strengthen your ties, Cook Islands Māori for beginners. 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This Thursday, the 6th of August, 5:30pm to 7pm at the Turanga Library, Christchurch City Libraries. All welcome. Awaiki O presents Epitoma o Te Reo Māori Kuki Airani on Saturday the 8th of August, 11am to 3pm. This will be held at the Bishopdale Library and Community Centre Hall. Join Awaiki O for a joyful celebration of Epitoma o Te Reo Māori Kuki Airani. 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All welcome. 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
2: 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Ko anga Māpū Pasifika will be running volleyball on Saturday afternoons 3pm to 7pm at Tikipunga High School Gym. Go coin donation, rules on the door. All Māpū welcome. Secondly, on Sunday, our Cookie Boys will be in Auckland as part of Kauri Volleyball Club to play in a tournament at One Tree Hill College from 12 midday. Oromai, turuturu ia te akakoroanga.
4: Finally, te tāota e anga Cookie Island o te Taitokerau will be running events over the week. 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
0: 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And also in everybody else. From us, we want to wish you all the very best and continue to embrace i tō tātou reo, i tō tātou pāsireia, e te apai anga i te rewa o te kūki airani. 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
1: Strengthen your ties, Cook Islands Māori for beginners. Thursday the 6th of August, 5:30pm to 7pm at the Turanga Library in Tautoru TSB Space Level 1 Christchurch City Libraries. Did you grow up here in Cook Islands Māori and never learnt it? Are you curious? Start speaking Cook Islands Māori with us, beginner friendly. All welcome. We will teach real everyday phrases alongside the culture and tikanga behind them. 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This Thursday, the 6th of August, 5:30pm to 7pm at the Turanga Library, Christchurch City Libraries. All welcome. Awaiki O presents Epitoma o Te Reo Māori ko ki Airani on Saturday the 8th of August, 11am to 3pm. This will be held at the Bishopdale Library and Community Centre Hall. Join Awaiki O for a joyful celebration of Epitoma o Te Reo Māori ko ki Airani. Enjoy workshops from language lessons, traditional drumming, singing and team activities honouring Cook Islands culture. All welcome. Come, learn, sing and celebrate together. 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
2: 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And lastly but not least, I would like always to say aroa ki tōku ngā mitua, my mom and my dad, Mama Koi and Papa Po'o at this stage. Quite busy time for them during this time. And I wish them both all best health and please look after each other. And as always, my children are at home and I hope they are sleeping because they should be sleeping. Big week this week. And also, one more I want to send a love request to mo ki takuta maene ki a ake mata e no o mera i raro i wanganui i tēnā ai tuato. 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
9: Tā piripiri mai rā, me te au tamariki, no tō tātou tua. 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
0: Tamariki mā, our special story is about this brave soldier who used his deck of cards as his Bible. So here is the story of that brave soldier, and the story goes like this. A young soldier was in his bunkhouse all alone one Sunday morning over in Afghanistan. It was quiet that day. The guns and the mortars and landmines for some reason hadn't made a noise. The young soldier knew it was Sunday, the holiest day of the week. As he was sitting there, he got out an old deck of cards and laid them out across his bunk. Just then, an army sergeant came in and said, "Why aren't you with the rest of the platoon?" The soldier replied, "I thought I would stay behind and spend some time with the Lord." The sergeant said, "Looks like you're going to play cards." The soldier said, "No, sir. You see, since we are not allowed to have Bibles or some spiritual books in this country, I've decided to talk to the Lord by studying this deck of cards." The sergeant asked in disbelief, "How will you do that?" The soldier said, "Sir, I've been on the march for about 6 days. I had neither Bible nor prayer book. but I hope to satisfy you, sir, with the purity of my intentions. With that, the soldier started his story. You see, sir, when I look at the ace, it reminds me that there is but one God. And the juice reminds me that the Bible is divided in two parts, the Old and the New Testament. And when I see the tray, I think of the Father, the Son, and the Holy Ghost. And when I see the four, I think of the four evangelists who preached the gospel. They were Matthew, Mark, Luke, and John. And when I see the five, it reminds me of the five wise virgins who trimmed their lamps. There were 10 of them. 5 were wise and were saved. 5 were foolish and were shut out. And when I see the 6, it reminds me that in 6 days God made this great heaven and earth. When I see the 7, it reminds me that on the 7th day God rested from his great work. And when I see the 8, I think of the 8 righteous persons who God saved when he destroyed this earth. There was Noah, his wife, their 3 sons and their wives. And when I see the 9, I think of the lepers our Saviour cleansed. And 9 out of the 10 didn't even thank him. When I see the 10, I think of the 10 commandments God handed down to Moses on a table of stone. When I see the king, it reminds me that there is but one king of heaven, God Almighty. And when I see the queen, I think of the Blessed Virgin Mary, who is queen of heaven. And the jack is the devil. When I count the number of spots on a deck of cards, I find 365, the number of days in a year. There's 52 cards, the number of weeks in a year. There's 4 suits, the number of weeks in a month. There's 12 picture cards, the number of months in a year. There's 13 tricks, the number of weeks in a quarter. You see, sir, my pack of cards serves me as a Bible, almanac, and prayer book. And friends, the story is true. That soldier was country and western singer T. Texas Tyler, who wrote the story in 1948, and he died at the age of 55 in 1972.
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2: 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This Thursday, the 6th of August, 5.30pm to 7pm at the Turanga Library, Christchurch City Libraries. All welcome. Awaiki O presents Epitoma o Te Reo Māori ko ki Airani on Saturday the 8th of August, 11am to 3pm. This will be held at the Bishopdale Library and Community Centre Hall. 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All welcome. Come, learn, sing, and celebrate together. 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Tutu aka ki te no koutou e no onei ki te taitokerau. Ko Anga Māpū Pacifica will be running volleyball on Saturday afternoons 3pm to 7pm at Tikipunga High School Gym. Go coin donation, rules on the door. All Māpū welcome. Secondly, on Sunday, our Cookie Boys will be in Auckland as part of Kauri Volleyball Club to play in a tournament at One Tree Hill College from 12 midday. Oromai, turuturu ia te akakoroanga. Finally, te taota e anga Cookie Irene o te Taitokerau will be running events over the week. Visit Fale Pacifica on Water Street, Whangare, for more information. You can find Ko Anga Māpū Pacifica on Facebook for more information. Me kāre, tānu niu i atu a Abenza Witchman inoi te numero o paipai. Kāre rua rua, kāre tai, rima iwa iwa, rima tai.
1: Tūtua kitikite, nō tia e petomaa.

0: PMA News at 6. Tāna whakoe, I'm Lee Whamatautia Morgan. Government will extend the fuel crisis cost of living support as fuel prices remain above $3 a litre. The payments were set to last for either 12 months or when the average price of fuel fell below the $3 per litre for 4 weeks in a row. Finance Minister Nicola Willis says the latest prices are likely to remain above $3 this month and next month. She says Cabinet will continue to monitor the situation.
1: Based on the data in front of us, it remains too soon to declare a sustained stabilisation in the fuel price. Cabinet has therefore decided to keep the temporary additional support measures in place for now, and I will report back to Cabinet if prices return to below $3 again.
0: Met Service is warning motorists to be on alert for snow on the roads this morning as it's expected to fall to ground level in Canterbury and Otago. Chilly temperatures are being felt across the country with a high of 7 degrees in Christchurch and a high of 2 degrees in Mount Cook. In the North Island, highs were sitting in the low teens, and Met Service meteorologist Ethan Moulton-Jones said snow would be falling across the country with Otago and Canterbury, expecting flakes falling right down to the town levels. He says there will be fresh frosting of snow up in the hills further north, all the way up as far as Gisborne. Justice and Pacific Peoples Minister Paul Goldsmith denies that enrolment changes before November's election will reduce Pacifica voter turnout. Eligible voters will have until the 25th of October to enrol for the election after the law allowing same-day special voting was changed. A government report by Judith Collins says Electoral Commission data shows special votes are more likely to come from areas with larger Pacifica, Asian and Māori communities. Mr Goldsmith says while the changes will reduce special voting, they will not restrict people's ability to enrol and vote. When asked if he supported New Zealand First Citizens' only vote policy and if it would lead to more efficiency, he said no. Fuel prices have plateaued throughout the Pacific, though supply chain uncertainty keeps costs high region-wide. Samoa, Tonga and Fiji have each decreased their fuel price caps for August, though each of them remains higher than before April when the global fuel crisis began. According to New Zealand's Foreign Ministry, Polynesia is almost entirely reliant from fuel from Singapore. Samoa sources directly from there, while Fiji also sources to a far lesser degree from Malaysia and South Korea. From there, Fiji re-exports to Tuvalu, Tonga and the Cook Islands, the latter of which also sources from New Zealand and Tokelau depends on Samoa. Both the Asian Development Bank and the Australian government have sunk hundreds of millions of dollars in budget support for the Fiji government, a regional fuel distribution hub, over the last 3 months. And the All Blacks arrived in Cape Town yesterday, greeted by thousands of fans wearing All Black jerseys. It's the first time Dave Rennie has been in the country as All Blacks coach, and he said he was blown away by the reception at Cape Town Stadium. He says it's an awesome place to start our campaign in Cape Town, and the support is incredible. All Black captain Cody Taylor understands the physicality of rugby in South Africa, having played them in the Super Rugby.
2: It's a different challenge. You know, they play a different style of footy. It's physical, pretty brutal. But it really tests you, and I haven't gone into detail with the boys, but I've shared how fun it is, and they're gonna experience that over the next 7 weeks. You know, like South Africa's a very different place to home.
0: And that's PMN News at 6. For more Pacific news and sports, go to pmn.co.nz.
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3: Welcome to Pacific Mornings. Kia rana, it is also Cook Islands Language Week. Happy epitoma o te reo Māori kuki airani. I will try and say the theme for you. Me ki te koe e te tuatua o to o reo tupuna. E tūronga rangatira tēnā no o no te uki āmuri atu. Translated as, with our language as our foundation, we will embrace the future. Beautiful, beautiful to see our Pacific languages recognised and celebrated throughout the year. It is great to have your company wherever you're listening. Across Aotearoa and the Pacific. William Turetti is on holiday, wishing him well and hope he is taking a break. I'm Carlia Strong. I'm your guest host for today and later this week. With me this morning is the one and only Levi.
0: Good morning, my friend. Happy Tuesday. How are you?
3: Happy Tuesday. I think we're just saying how Tuesday is the end of my working week it and is. I have Wednesday, Thursdays off, so it's kind of my Friday.
0: Yeah, this will feel good for you.
3: It is. It is a good feeling.
0: Happy Tuesday, like Friday for you.
3: Thank you, Levi. Now, here's the news you are waking up to this morning. Prime Minister Christopher Luxon has issued an apology to small businesses after telling a Rotorua audience some members had a parent-child mentality and relied too heavily on government support. I remember hearing this over the weekend. Luxon says he never intended to cause offence, acknowledging the immense pressure business owners face. Meanwhile, Rotorua Business Chamber President Paul Ingram welcomed the apology, saying small businesses need understanding, not handouts, as many put their homes on the line. This was an interesting one, as he told them that when he was a business owner, he wasn't waiting on the government for handouts or support, which I understand. And he told them to be adults, and it kind of came across as very tone deaf for businesses that are struggling.
0: Quite condescending. You can imagine being a business owner
3: and it was quite refreshing, actually. Turns out Luxon went back through the transcript and then acknowledged, actually, it was a bit much, and said, wow. I'm sorry.
0: Does that mean someone else wrote it?
3: No, it's just they always have a record of what politicians say at these things. And I think it's quite refreshing to see a politician actually say sorry for something.
0: Yeah, I know.
3: Yeah.
0: Usually they just stand on 10 toes down for it.
3: Well, this is interesting, because yesterday morning he was saying, yeah, I stand by my comments, and then obviously had a chat to some of his officials. And by the post-cabinet press briefing, he said he was sorry.
0: It's like a little clip on the ear, and you're like, see this.
3: Yes, the things that happen in politics in just one day.
0: It reminds me of how I was with my mum growing up.
3: Oh, really?
0: Yes. Clip on the ear, say sorry, get it over and done with.
3: That's it, and we move forward. Education Minister Erica Stanford is offering tentative support to the ACT Party proposal allowing teachers to physically force disruptive students from classrooms. ACT argues current laws leave teachers powerless against severely unruly behaviour. Minister Stanford says while ACT's approach may be overly simplistic, you may have heard some of the wording from Paul Henry when that was announced, Stanford says it points in the right direction, noting that existing guidance and training for teachers is woeful and confusing. However, Labour's education spokesperson Ginny Anderson warns the moves will make classrooms less safe, while the Post-Primary Teachers Association says the policy fails to support either students or teachers. And we'll get reaction to that in an interview later this morning. And at least 10 New Zealand Police staff members are facing severe criminal charges following inquiries by the Police Anti-Corruption Unit. Figures released to RNZ show allegations include kidnapping, sexual offending, firearms trafficking, blackmail and drug supply. This is actions against police staff members that really should be on the right side of the law. And you might have heard in the news bulletin, but Met Service is warning motorists to take extreme care across the country as a freezing winter blast brings heavy snow down to sea level in Otago and Canterbury. Road snowfall warnings are in place for the major passes. This includes Porter's Pass, Lewis Pass, the Crown Range and the Rimutaka Hill Road, with light snow expected as far north as the Gisborne Hills. Meanwhile, Cook Strait ferry sailings for today have been completely cancelled due to dangerous 6-metre southerly swells, which are expected to ease by Wednesday morning. So a lot going on across the country today. Here's what we have coming up for you today. We'll have our reporter roundup with a member of our news team shortly. Now, rising burial costs are forcing some Pacific families to consider cremation, even when it conflicts with deeply held cultural and religious traditions. At 7:15, we'll hear from Reverend Atulangi, Assistant National Superintendent of the Wesleyan Methodist Church of Aotearoa, New Zealand, about how financial pressure is changing the way our communities farewell their loved ones. And as you might have heard, should teachers have the power to physically remove disruptive students from the classroom? It's a new ACT Party proposal that's dividing opinion. We ask Papatoetoe North Principal Stan Tiatia what it could mean for students, Pacific families and the relationship between our teachers, parents and students. That's coming up for you at 7:30. Now, if you're planning to be in Samoa, Tonga, the Cook Islands, Niue or elsewhere overseas where New Zealand votes later in the year, can you still have your say? We're finding out how Pacific communities can vote from overseas, who can enrol, and the key deadlines you don't want to miss. That is coming up at 10 past 8. And as Cook Islands Māori Language Week gets underway, we speak with leading Indigenous linguist Dr. Ake Nicholas about language loss, the shame many people carry when they can't speak their heritage language, and why reconnecting can begin at any age. She'll join us at 7:30. All that and more still to come on the show that informs, educates and entertains. I'm going to hand it over now to producer Levi. Let's get into some music.
0: Yes, I feel good music this morning. Yeah. This is One Talks with Leo Barnow on 5:31 PI. Good morning.

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1: It is 14 minutes past 6 and you're listening to Pacific Mornings on 531 PI. Now we have our reporter roundup giving you the latest in what's happening across the country and beyond. This morning we're joined by Andrea Faulso. Good morning.
2: Morning, Carly. How are you?
1: I'm doing well, thank you. And you'll be in the hot seat from tomorrow hosting.
2: Yeah, that's right. We were just having a little chat before and it'll be your weekend starting tomorrow, Kalia.
1: Yes, absolutely. But before we get to all of that, tell me, what is happening today? I see some New Zealand climbers have been stranded.
2: Yeah, that's right. So two New Zealand men have been stranded in a ravine in the Solomon Islands for 5 days after bad weather stopped them descending a mountain. 25-year-old Keanu Isaacson and 19-year-old Luca Zilstra had climbed Mount Popomanausel, the country's tallest peak on the island of Guadalcanal. Isaacson's mother, Denise Hull, says she's had intermittent updates through the pair's emergency beacon. She says local guides helped them to the summit but couldn't take them down because the descent crossed into another tribal area. The men have enough food for about 6 more days if they ration. Hull says torrential rain has made the ground impossible to cross, with rocks falling and a river cutting off any retreat. The terrain is too difficult for a helicopter to winch them out, and rescue attempts on foot have so far turned back. New Zealand police are also coordinating a response. Interesting.
1: Jeepers, so they're still there. They haven't been rescued yet.
2: Yes, they're still there by the looks of it. But it seems like people know where they are and they're trying to get to them. It's interesting to see that the New Zealand police are now getting involved, although it seems like the next best alternative if the local authorities have been unsuccessful so far.
1: Yeah, and interesting to see their guides just kind of took them to the top and they said, we can't take you home, and gapped it.
2: Yeah, I wonder whether it'll be interesting to see why they couldn't go into the other tribal area, even if it meant like the safety of the people that they were leading to the summit.
1: Yes, or why they couldn't take the same exit route that the guides left by.
2: Yeah.
1: Yes, so many questions. Oh, I'm hoping for a safe return there. I was just doing a quick Google of the height of the mountain, Popomanausel. It's 2,300 metres. It is the tallest peak in the South Pacific outside of New Guinea. It's kind of those mountainous, volcanic ranges that we see in some of the islands. So, okay, we'll stay across that one. Thank you, Andre. Now, what's happening in Wellington with their water bills?
2: Yeah, that's right. Wellington region residents say they've been handed ridiculous and unreasonable water bills, including charges for basement car parks and granny flats. Households started getting the separate bills last week, with water costs set to rise on average by more than 13% this year. One Wellington resident got two bills, about $380 for her apartment and another $89 for her car park. A Lower Hutt resident was billed more than $1,000 for the quarter and says she's been double charged because of a granny flat sharing one connection. Tiaki Wise Chief Customer Officer Lisa Gunn says the car park charge is likely stormwater infrastructure. Board Chair Will Peep says the new entity inherited four councils' charging systems and wants to move over time to a fairer model based on connections and metered usage. Sounds like a lot of mishaps in Wellington Water. I feel like over the past couple of years I've just been hearing things about pipes bursting, them not having enough money to fix them, and now this. So
1: yes. Sewage overflows as well. Yeah, I think you're right. This will be a shock for residents. And a $300 water bill when it's just one person is extreme. And then to have that every month, yeah. I can understand why there's backlash there. So wondering if this will just be something council needs to sort out or whether residents will need to foot the bill. Okay, Luxon apologises. This is a rare thing, isn't it, Andre? An apology to small businesses.
2: Yeah, that's right. The Prime Minister has apologised for comments he made to the Rotorua business community last week. Christopher Luxon told an audience some businesses had a parent-child mentality and too often looked to the government for help. On Monday at the post-cabinet press conference, Luxon said he got that wrong and could have expressed himself better. He says he knows many small business owners are doing it tough, working long hours and managing financial pressures, and he called them the backbone of the economy. Asked what changed his mind, Luxon said he'd looked back at the transcript. Rotorua Chamber of Commerce Chair Paul Ingram welcomed the apology, but said hearing the original comments as a lecture didn't land well. Labour's campaign chair Kieran McAnulty called it a weak apology.
1: What are your thoughts on this, Andre?
2: It's interesting that he's calling out his own crowd. I'd figure that business leaders were meant to be his people, and so it's surprising that for once they're not very open or happy about the things that he said to them.
1: Yeah, I think this is perhaps when you see National, like you said, they do tend to appeal more to business owners, but I think this is why the apology was so necessary, because of how the comments came across. And I think it's a bit rich, given Air New Zealand's past financial history with government bailouts, for him to say not to look to the government for support.
2: Well, I'm sure he's definitely had to turn to Air New Zealand, to the government, more than once with Air New Zealand in order to get them to assist, you know, with the ownership agreement that they have with the government. I think also it's interesting too that for a group that has such an affinity with the National Party, I'm sure Christopher Luxon felt that he probably could be a little bit more candid in his conversations with business leaders, and he thought that would get the desired effect. And I feel like in this instance, it didn't land well with the people he was trying to talk to.
1: No, you're right. Okay, cervical screening. What is going on there?
2: Yeah, so a review has found almost a million screening notifications were never sent to people eligible for cervical cancer screening because of flaws in the national program. The Health New Zealand expert panel says the register, launched in 2023, could not assure clinical safety in some situations. More than 800,000 notifications weren't triggered, and another 160,000 were triggered but not sent as of June last year. Many people were classed as inactive because they hadn't used health services for 3 years. Others had incorrect or missing postal addresses. The review made 48 recommendations. National Public Health Service Director Alana U. Snow says there's no indication anyone has been harmed, and screening coverage is now the highest it's ever been at more than 77%. She says 6 recommendations are done and 11 more are in progress.
1: Oh, this is frustrating to hear, Andre, because it's something where we see our Māori and Pacific women overrepresented in firstly not going for screenings, but then also in cervical cancer rates. And it's something that's awkward. I don't think it's something that most people voluntarily sign themselves up for. So it's very frustrating to know that those notifications just weren't getting sent out. And yeah, a very interesting approach for them to just say, oh, well, we're doing better than we were. And let's hope those recommendations are followed through on.
2: Yeah, it's really unfortunate. And I think actually it's interesting to read that the logic behind some of the outreach was that they hadn't used health services for 3 years. That shouldn't be a deterrent to do outreach. It should be, if anything, something that incentivizes you to.
1: Yes.
2: Because if they're not interacting with the health authorities and they need to get a cervical screening, that's a pretty important thing for especially our older women to do if they're at higher risk, and our Māori and Pacific women. And I don't know whether I'm a little bit pessimistic or a little bit apprehensive about them saying that there's no one that's been affected, but we won't actually truly know until these women actually go into these clinics and get screened properly.
1: Yeah. Maybe in a couple of years we'll be like, here's the rate now for no explained reason. We won't be able to draw the line there. You're right, Andre. Okay, and Hoyts, what is happening in our movie world?
2: Yeah, Carly, have you watched The Odyssey yet?
1: I have. I saw it on IMAX last week with my partner.
2: Yeah, that's right. So cinema chain Hoyts says box office sales this year will be the best since COVID, and it's planning to expand in New Zealand, with IMAX being a big part of that. Chief Executive Damon Keogh says Christopher Nolan's The Odyssey is set to overtake Toy Story 5 as the biggest movie of the year. Two horror films made by younger independent filmmakers Backrooms and Obsession caught the industry by surprise, with Obsession taking more than $3 million at the New Zealand box office. He says a Gen Z audience is craving social connection and turning up to cinemas. Hoyts will bring IMAX with Laser to New Zealand within the next 12 months, add new Screen X auditoriums and upgrade complexes in Christchurch, Hamilton and Auckland. Keogh says cinema is affordable and mildly counter-cyclical when times get tough. I mean, mind you, I spend, you know, if I go with my partner to the movies, that's at least $50 on movie tickets, and then you're already spending another 30 or 40 on the movie snacks if you don't sneak in stuff from Woolworths. So, I mean, it's not cheap, but I guess in this day and age, nothing comes cheap, and that's probably a cheaper alternative than some of the other things you could do.
1: Yeah, you're right, and very exciting news, especially for moviegoers. And I think if William was here, he would say how his local cinema has $5 tickets on some nights, and that's what makes it affordable. And
2: shout out to Academy.
1: Exactly, and I know in our neck of the woods, there's on the weekends, on Sunday mornings, for all the non-church going crowd, there's $12 movie tickets, and those sessions packed. So if people are looking for the specials and they want to go, there are some savings to be had.
2: Yeah, no, it's good to hear that IMAX is on the rise, though. I think there'll be a lot of film fans that'll be very excited at that, and also good to hear that the box office has been making some surprising hits in the past few months. I saw Obsession. That was a great movie.
1: Yes.
2: I haven't seen Backrooms, although that might be something that I need to add on my list sometime soon.
1: There we go. Thank you, Andre. Where can people go for the latest news and updates?
2: Check out all the latest news and sport on the PMN website at pmn.co.nz.
1: Me te kemata. Still to come, we've got your weather, traffic and airports update in the next 5 minutes. But first, over to you, producer Levi, for some music.
3: Yes, let's go to Puneanava'a this morning. You're listening to 531 PI. Good morning.

0: 531 weather.
1: 29 minutes to 7 o'clock now on this beautiful Tuesday morning. Te Amanui and my friends, let's get into weather traffic and airports update for the day. Kick-starting with your weather. Northern to Waitomo, including Coromandel and Bay of Plenty. We've got isolated showers today, clearing to being fine in the afternoon. Gisborne to Wairarapa, also Wellington. We've got cloudy periods with showers, some with hail, snow lowering to 200 to 400 metres in the evening. Taranaki to Kapiti, including the Central Plateau, also Marlborough. We've got cloudy periods with a few showers, mainly in the morning. And Nelson and Buller, it's mainly fine with some morning cloud today. Mainly fine also in Greater Fieldland, with cloudy periods and a few showers in the southern Fieldland. Canterbury, we've got isolated showers turning to sleet or snow showers in the morning, and then clearing south of Ashburton in the evening. Southland and Otago, we've got sleety showers falling as snow early in the morning and then easing late this morning, then becoming fine in the afternoon. Finally, the Chatham Islands, we've got showers today, sleety and possibly thundery with hail today. To traffic update for Auckland and Wellington, we just look at Wellington this morning as there is roadworks at State Highway 59 and Paikakariki to Transmission Gully Interchange. Now, due to tree removal works, there is stop-go traffic management and a 30-kilometre-an-hour temporary speed restriction that is in place. So do drive with caution this morning, my friends. And good news, there's no updates for your airports in the main centres this morning for the moment. Of course, we do suggest that you check your airport websites and your airlines for updated information on your travel this morning. And that is your weather, traffic and airports update for the hour. 28 minutes to 7 o'clock on 531 PI. Good morning.

0: Parliament has the full right to make laws.
1: But transformation doesn't happen overnight.
2: This is not a pathway to residency visa, this is actually a visitor visa.
3: There's a standard that in the past we always accepted, and I've never deviated from that.
4: My perspective.
5: Have we completely lost the ability to disagree like adults? Look closely at New Zealand's political stage and you will see a troubling cycle where performative outrage systemically replaces genuine debate. On one side stands New Zealand First Leader and our Foreign Minister, Winston Peters, a seasoned master of political theatre. Last week he drew local and international ire for telling Green MP Lawrence Junaan to go back to your country, a line that sits alongside a long trail of hostile rhetoric from New Zealand First towards migrants, including Shane Jones's infamous jabs at a butter chicken tsunami. On the other side, the Migrant Workers Association responded, not with diplomatic challenge, but with graphic performative street theatre. Near Auckland's downtown train station yesterday, organisers held a mock trial convicting Peters of racism before executing a mannequin of Winston Peters with a simulated guillotine. Signs blared, no more racist slop, Winston Peters gets the chop. Catchy. Association President Anu Kaloti publicly called on Prime Minister Christopher Luxon to sack Peters, arguing no corporate executive would survive such conduct. Predictably, Peters seized on the stunt to double down, demanding immediate police arrests for what he termed left-wing violence. Does violence have a political leaning? He later took to social media to reinforce his ideas around preserving special rights for citizens, saying more policies are in the pipeline for valuing our unique citizenship. This hyper-escalation exposes a deeper threat to democratic discourse. Having been to protests, both as a citizen and a journalist, I believe the right to protest is the absolute lifeblood of a free society. It belongs to everyone, from the quiet dignity of a silent march demanding citizenship for overstayers, to loud, uncomfortable pickets outside government offices. Having interviewed the Migrant Workers Association, I know their voice matters and the migrant issues they champion are important. However, in an era where every action is broadcast globally on social media, simulating the execution of a political opponent doesn't elevate a cause, it degrades the platform. It tells the public that when words fail, violent imagery is an acceptable substitute. I believe it isn't. Democracy requires a higher standard than clickbait or shocking videos. We must fiercely defend the right to advocate, but we must equally demand disagreement with diplomacy. When political rhetoric sinks into hostility, the answer can't be to meet it in the gutter. As Michelle Obama famously put it, when they go low, we go high. In a rapidly diversifying country, it's a reminder for all of us to strive onwards and upwards. That's my perspective.
4: World Watch with Will.
5: It is 6:40 and these are your World Watch headlines for Tuesday, the 4th of August. US Central Command, CENTCOM, is running out of standard options in its war with Iran. An internal email reveals senior officials are now soliciting creative and unconventional ideas from analysts to press Tehran. Despite weeks of airstrikes, American intelligence agencies and the Joint Chiefs of War warn that bombing alone won't force a deal or destroy deeply buried nuclear facilities. With President Trump reluctant to deploy ground troops, officials are weighing intensified bombardments, even as risks to civilian infrastructure and dwindling missile supplies threaten to lock the US into an endless stalemate. We are waiting. We are waiting to see what comes of this. Now, Te Myanmar detained former leader Aung San Suu Kyi has met with an international committee of the Red Cross official in her first public appearance in years. Photos released by the military junta show the 81-year-old smiling and shaking hands, helping to ease mounting fears over her deteriorating health. Suu Kyi has been held incommunicado since the 2021 coup, so we haven't heard from her in years, serving a 27-year sentence on charges widely condemned as a sham. While her son called the visit a positive step, analysts believe the junta allowed access strictly to manage foreign pressure without granting broader diplomatic access. Heading to Russia now, where officials report a Ukrainian drone strike on a southwest Russian beach. At the beach, it killed at least 7 people, including 3 children. It remains unclear if the drone was intercepted en route to a naval base 25 miles away. The strike follows another Ukrainian drone attack on a major warehouse east of Moscow, coming directly after deadly Russian missile strikes on Kiev over the weekend. With holiday destinations now coming under fire, the conflict is becoming an inescapable reality for everyday Russians far from the front lines. Be interesting to see if that beach attack was intentional or, as they say, perhaps a drone was intercepted. Cuba has been plunged into darkness once again after its national energy grid collapsed late yesterday. It marks the island's 4th major blackout in recent weeks, driven by a strict US oil blockade and the loss of fuel imports from Venezuela following the removal of Nicolas Maduro. As 10 million residents endure oppressive summer heat without power, Havana is attempting to ease the crisis by approving unprecedented economic reforms, including opening wholesale fuel distribution and tourism to foreign and private investment. Gosh, can you imagine running out of power just because the national energy grid collapses? 10 million people are affected there. And then finally to Venezuela, where their acting president, Delcy Rodriguez, is demanding the Bank of England release 31 tons of Venezuelan gold bars. These are worth $4 billion. The funds are urgently needed following devastating twin earthquakes that slammed the country. This was a month or so back. This hit its economy by 6% of GDP. These gold bars have been frozen in London since 2018, due to non-recognition of former President Nicolas Maduro, who was captured by US forces in January. So as Rodriguez rebuilds ties with the West, the UK government says decisions rest with the Bank of England, leaving the massive relief funds locked away. I'm sure many would say that is could be life-saving for a lot of the political situation and the crisis that's come out of the earthquakes there in Venezuela. It is 6:44 and those are your World Watch headlines for Tuesday, the 4th of August. Don't go away.
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1: It is 6:50 and these are your Pacific headlines for Tuesday the 4th of August. Fuel prices across the Pacific are beginning to plateau. That's good news, I think. But supply chain uncertainty continues to keep costs high region-wide. Fiji, Samoa and Tonga have all lowered their fuel price caps for August, with Fiji dropping diesel prices by nearly 14% and Samoa cutting rates by over 13%. Despite these dips, fuel remains significantly higher than pre-crisis levels, placing severe financial pressure on smaller islands like Tuvalu, which recently declared a state of emergency over skyrocketing energy bills. Regional distribution hubs like Fiji continue to rely on hundreds of millions in budget support from international partners to maintain supply. Turning to Tonga, where their parliament has accepted the official resignations of two cabinet ministers following their convictions for bribery during last year's general elections. Former Infrastructure Minister Simisi Sika and former Finance Minister Tangimana stepped down after court rulings disqualified them from holding office. Sika was convicted over an undeclared payment to a local dance academy, while Tangimana faces charges for donating fish to voters. What a unique Pacific bribe. Donating fish. Both men are now barred from running for office for 5 years. Tonga's Electoral Commission is preparing to host by-elections for both vacant seats once the official writs are issued by the palace office. And travellers from five Pacific Island nations will soon face steep financial requirements to visit the United States. The US State Department is making its temporary visa bond program permanent, unfortunately, impacting visitors from Fiji, Papua New Guinea, Tonga, Tuvalu and Vanuatu. Under the finalised rules, temporary business and tourist visa applicants identified as potential overstay risks could be required to post a bond of up to $20,000 before travelling. Washington defends the policy as an effective measure to curb illegal visa overstays, despite mounting concerns over the high cost for Pacific travellers. Wowee, $20,000. Now, bad weather in the Solomon Islands has left two New Zealand hikers trapped in a remote ravine for 5 days. As you might have heard in our reporter roundup, there's 25-year-old Keanu Isaacson and 19-year-old Luca Zilstra were descending Mount Popomonosil when torrential rains caused river levels to rise and rocks to fall, cutting off their retreat. Local guides were unable to assist due to tribal boundary restrictions, while rescue helicopters remain grounded by low visibility. Families report the men have roughly 6 days of rationed food left and are keeping their spirits up as New Zealand officials coordinate rescue efforts. Hopefully, they're able to live off that rationed food with no injuries, and one day it might make a killer story and maybe a Netflix documentary. And finally, a joint international law enforcement operation has led to the deportation of a suspected fraudster from Fiji back to India. Rahul Shamrao Kaloki was arrested by Fijian authorities after being located via an Interpol red notice. Indian officials say the man cheated a Pune businessman out of more than $550 by promising lucrative stock market returns before fleeing.

the country to evade prosecution. Escorted by an Indian law enforcement team, Kaloki arrived back in India to face multiple charges of criminal cheating. And those are your Pacific headlines for Tuesday, the 4th of August. Let's have a look at what's coming up on the show today. We have William Turetti, who is on holiday. So I'm Kalia Strong, your guest host for today and later this week. Coming up for you in the 7 o'clock hour, rising burial costs are forcing some Pacific families to consider cremation, even when it conflicts with deeply held cultural and religious traditions. At 7:15, we'll hear from Reverend Atulangi. He's the Assistant National Superintendent of the Wesleyan Methodist Church of Aotearoa, New Zealand, about how financial pressure is changing the way our communities farewell their loved ones. And should teachers have the power to physically remove disruptive students from the classroom? It's a new ACT Party proposal that's dividing opinion. We ask Papatoetoe North Principal Stan Tiatia about what it could mean for schools, Pacific families and the relationship between our teachers, parents and students. That's coming up for you at 7:30. And in the 8 o'clock hour, if you're planning to be in Samoa, Tonga and the Cook Islands, or even Niue, when the New Zealand voting opens in November, can you still have your say? We're finding out how Pacific communities can vote from overseas, who can enrol, and the key deadlines you don't want to miss. That's coming up for you at 8:10. And as Cook Islands Māori Language Week gets underway, we speak with leading Indigenous linguist Dr. Ake Nicholas about language loss, the shame many people carry when they can't speak their heritage language, and why reconnecting can begin at any age. I'm looking forward to that. She'll be joining us at 8:30. Plenty more still to come on the show that informs, educates and entertains. It is 6:55 here on Pacific Mornings.

0: PUMA News at 7. Kia ora, I'm Levi Mattel Tia Morgan. The government will increase the number of funded places for in-school teaching programs from 528 to 660 next year and 704 every year from 2028. Education Minister Erica Stanford says it's a good option for students straight out of university and for career changes. The increase would cost $21.7 million over 5 years, with funding redirected from a relocation grant for foreign early childhood teachers. Students on the school on-site training program are placed 3 days a week in a host school and are paid $19,930 stipend while they complete a one-year teaching qualification.
1: There isn't a day of the week that I don't go into a school and have a principal say to me that they lament the state of initial teacher education in this country. I make no apologies that this is a system disruptor.
0: A police staff member accused of kidnapping and sexual offending is among at least 10 staff facing criminal charges following investigations by the police's anti-corruption unit. Other staff are before the courts charged with firearms trafficking-related offending, drug supply, and another staffer is charged with assault, blackmail, threat and damage. As of May, there are about 40 staff under investigation by the unit. The National Integrity Unit was established in 2020 with the then Police Commissioner Mike Bush saying that it had been created to bolster police's capability in protecting against the risk of corruption and, where appropriate, investigating corruption within New Zealand Police. Official records suggest Pacific migrant workers are least likely to complain or voice their concerns if they are being exploited by their employers. A recent case involving migrant workers paying thousands of dollars for jobs has put the issue back in the spotlight. Labour Inspectorate Investigations Manager Catriona Encarnacio encourages Pacific workers to seek advice or visit their website where information is available in Pacific languages.
2: If you're in any immediate danger, you should contact the police. If you are in a case of exploitation, reach out to our services. We can make an assessment. Then that's something we'll assess for investigation.
0: The Deputy Speaker of Fiji's Parliament says special measures are needed to increase women's representation in politics. Lenora Ngerengere Tambua joined dozens of other women MPs from the Pacific and New Zealand's Parliament last week for the Tuakana Teina Whenua Taranoa Wananga. She says progress is increasing women's political representation in the Pacific remains low. In Fiji's case, she advocates for temporary special measures to ensure at least the basic level of women are in Parliament.
3: Of course, it starts with the political parties having that in their constitutions first to make sure that they have adequate women or a certain percentage of women as candidates in every election. And then also just encouraging women to really, really stand up and be counted.
0: Guam is hosting the inaugural Oceania Volleyball Championship, which started yesterday and ends on Sunday. The event is the qualifier for the 2027 Pacific Games, and the championship features 16 national teams, 8 men's and 8 women's squads from across the Oceania region. The Guam Daily Post says the countries and the territories competing include Guam, Australia, Palau, Papua New Guinea and New Caledonia, American Samoa, the Cook Islands, Wallace and Futuna and the Marshall Islands. Guam Volleyball Federation President Herman Ada says hosting the Oceania Volleyball Championships is a landmark moment for Guam volleyball. And that's PMN News at 7. For more Pacific news and sports, go to pmn.co.nz.
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4: It is Tuesday, the 4th of August. Happy Cook Islands Language Week for all of you out there listening. Bulavanaka, ma lualele, whakalofalahi atu, and welcome to our broadcast for Tuesday. I'm Kalia Strong, I'm your guest host today. William Turiti is on holiday, so it's great to have your company. And with me in the studio is Levi, who got through some pretty impressive words in that last bulletin.
0: That was a bit of a Fijian name, wasn't it? Ngere Ngere Tambua.
4: Yeah.
0: And for those who aren't aware, it is not spelt the way that I had to pronounce.
4: There's some different letters in the Fijian language that are said nothing like the English language.
0: I love it though, but I did say to you, I often actually stuff up on the English words more than I do the Pacific words. So,
4: absolutely, yes. Well, I'm going to attempt to say the Cook Islands Māori Language Week theme. It is Me Kite Koe or Ite Tuatua. i to'o reo tupuna, i tūrunga rangatira tina no'o no te auri, no te uki amuri atu. Translated as, with our language as our foundation, we will embrace the future. Did you want to have a go, Levi?
0: I do. Let's actually give that a go.
4: The thing is, there's a beautiful theme whenever we have our Pacific Islands Language Weeks, and it's almost a bit of a challenge for whoever's news reading to try and attempt to say it.
0: All right, let's give it a go, Levi. Me ki te koe i te tuatua, i tō au reo o te puna, o tūranga rangatira tēnā no au, no te uki a muri atu.
4: Man. Okay. Do you know what? We'll have to put this to our Cook Islands linguist later. Yeah. I noticed how you went up on reo,
0: yeah.
4: And sometimes there's different inflections in different languages.
0: I like that. Definitely, man. It's just all the, what's the word? There's a word for that, eh?
4: Like the different... intonations?
0: Intonations, that's it. Because it really makes the language what it is, eh?
4: Yes. Yeah, it really does. I've noticed with my name, there's people that say it differently depending from where you are, and it's kind of quite cool.
0: I actually hear your name being said around the office different. Kalia. Kalia.
4: yeah. And we are here for it. Of course, in radio, you do try and pronounce people's names properly, but... It's a learning process here. Of course, we know you tune into Pacific Mornings for all your news, for those listening, but we also have a PMN News newsletter. You can sign up to Le Tānoa, PMN's weekly newsletter, for a convenient, fully curated summary of the week's key Pacific news. 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It's as easy as that to join nearly 2,000 other people who received Le Tānoa, PMN's weekly newsletter, straight into their inbox. That is Wednesday afternoon tomorrow, so make sure you get registered for that. Now let's take a look at what we've got coming up for you during the rest of the show. Rising burial costs are forcing some Pacific families to consider cremation, even when it conflicts with deeply held cultural and religious traditions. At 7:15, we'll hear from Reverend Atulangi. He's the Assistant National Superintendent of the Wesleyan Methodist Church of Aotearoa, New Zealand. We'll be asking about how financial pressure is changing the way our communities farewell their loved ones. And should teachers have the power to physically remove disruptive students from the classroom? It's a new ACT Party proposal that's dividing opinion. We ask Papatoetoe North Principal Stan Tiatia what it could mean for schools, Pacific families, and the relationship between teachers, parents, and students. That's coming up for you at 7:30. In the 8 o'clock hour, if you're planning to be out of the country, perhaps in Samoa, Tonga, Cook Islands, Niue, when the New Zealand voting happens in November, can you still have your say? We're finding out how Pacific communities can vote from overseas, who can enrol, and the key deadlines you don't want to miss. That's coming up at 8:10. And then, as we mentioned, Cook Islands Māori Language Week is underway, and we'll be speaking with leading Indigenous linguist Dr. Ake Nicholas about language loss, the shame that many people carry when they can't speak their heritage language, and why reconnecting can begin at any age. She'll join us at 8:30. All that and more still to come on the show that informs, educates and entertains. You're listening to Pacific Mornings on 531 PI. Thank you for joining us. Let's get into some business.
5: The Business Brief.
4: Now, Queenstown is facing severe gridlock as visitor numbers shatter pre-pandemic records. International arrivals at Queenstown Airport topped 247,000. That's 250,000 people in the first half of the year, up nearly 70% compared to 2019. Tourism leaders warn the traffic chaos is threatening the town's reputation and resident quality of life. In response, Mayor John Glover has launched a new mayoral task force, bringing together transport experts, government agencies and local council to find immediate solutions. Modelling shows existing plans won't prevent transport failure, leaving officials racing to safeguard the country's premier tourist hub before visitor satisfaction plummets further. Now, gamers are facing higher price tags as Microsoft raises the cost of Xbox consoles worldwide. The flagship Series X with a disc drive has jumped sharply, while the entry-level Series S has seen a price hike of roughly 40%. 40%. Microsoft blames the spiraling cost of memory and storage chips, driven in part by massive global demand for AI technology. The move follows similar price increases from competitor Sony earlier this year. Gamers have taken to social media to voice outrage over paying record prices for hardware released 6 years ago, while industry analysts warn component costs could drive console prices higher still. Levi, are you a gamer at all?
0: A little bit.
4: What is your chosen device?
0: PS4. Oh, sorry, PS5. How dare I?
4: Oh, disgusting. PS5. That's all right. Yes. So, yeah, this is an issue with Xbox consoles,
0: right.
4: But it'll be interesting to see if that spreads across other gaming consoles as well.
0: Yeah, I was part of the generation where we used to have these little beefs around our PlayStation and your Xbox. And stupid, man. I don't be gaming as much these days, though, but it was definitely something I've done like all my life, man.
4: Yeah, interesting. And I think it's interesting gamers are saying if there's hardware that's released 6 years ago, how come the prices are still going up?
0: Man, because it's expensive. Like, you're buying games these days. If a game is coming out and you're buying a new game, it's anywhere between $100 and $120 every time.
4: Yeah. And then what I've since learned from my partner is there's also all the hardware that comes with it. Yeah. You want fast internet. You want, if you've got a PC, you want a certain graphics rate for your game.
0: You're right. And you want it to look a certain way. And then if you want to play online, then there's a subscription fee that you've got to pay for.
4: A Steam account.
0: Yeah, so it really is like a little hobby thing, yeah.
4: It really builds up. Yes. Turning to Briscoe's, where the retail giant has logged its third consecutive quarter of sales growth, buoyed by strong sporting goods demand. Second quarter sales rose to $193 million, driven by major events boosting Rebel Sport. I am loving the rise of sport here. However, homeware sales dipped over 2% due to a mild start to winter and cautious consumer spending. Managing Director Rod Duke says geopolitical tension in the Middle East and fluctuating petrol prices continue to weigh heavily on customer confidence. Briscoe expects its first half net profit to reach at least $27 million as it continues investing in its new online reward system and distribution hub. There we go, some local business success. Now, a $74 million deal is set to reshape Auckland's Midtown precinct. Mainland Capital and the Russell Property Group have partnered to purchase four commercial properties outside the new Waihorotil train station. This purchase includes the 9-level office block housing Sky City's headquarters. Investors say the opening of the City Rail Link will transform the area into New Zealand's busiest commuter hub, driving up tenant demand and retail activity. Upgrades already planned for the properties, signalling a major vote of confidence in the long-term recovery and growth of Auckland's central business district. Now, we still don't have the opening date for the City Rail Link. It has been a tough slog for business owners with all the construction going on for years. However, it seems like confidence and people are optimistic that will boom as soon as the train station is open.
0: I learned I'm such a hater when it comes to New Zealand construction, because initially I'm like, oh, that's going to take a long time.
4: It always takes longer. It always costs more than we expect.
0: I do that because obviously I'm always comparing it to nations who have a bunch more money with a bunch more people, but I've noticed that's where the hater in me comes from, because I look at them and I see the incredible things that they're building overseas and they can do it in a year.
4: Yeah.
0: And I'm like, wow.
4: There we go. And then you just see wherever you seem to go in Auckland City, there's construction, there's cranes.
0: So long,
4: yeah,
0: man.
4: Definitely looks like a work in progress.
0: Yeah, I remember around the World Cup time when we were hosting the Rugby World Cup and all the different things that had to be put in place then, and they were extending the Mangere Bridge at the time, all those things, and they just took years, man.
4: Long time.
0: It's part of the game of being in New Zealand, though, isn't it?
4: It is. And finally, in our business brief, the box office has a new blockbuster hero. Spider-Man Brand New Day has swung to a massive $927 million global opening weekend, making it the second biggest movie debut in cinematic history, behind only Avengers Endgame. Wow. Starring Tom Holland and Zendaya, the happy couple, the latest Marvel installment easily smashed its production budget in just days. The massive budget provides a welcome boost for Marvel Studios following a string of underperforming releases. With positive reviews and strong turnout across international markets, cinema owners are hailing the record-breaking release as proof that audiences are returning to the big screen in force. And that is your business brief for Tuesday, the 4th of August.
5: The Business Brief.

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1: It is 7:18. I hope you're in a nice, relaxed vibe after that lovely song by Fiji. It is Tuesday, the 4th of August. Now, for many Pacific families, burying a loved one is a final act of faith, love and respect. A gravesite also provides this physical place where families can return, remember and remain connected. But the rising cost of burial is putting that choice beyond the reach of some families. The average council fee for a burial plot and interment has climbed to more than 4,300, while some Auckland families can face charges of up to 6,700. That is well above the maximum work and income funeral grant of just under 2,700. Recently, we spoke with the Funeral Directors Association of New Zealand, who are calling for the government's funeral grant to be increased. This morning, we'll hear from Reverend Atulangi. He's the Assistant National Superintendent of the Wesleyan Methodist Church of Aotearoa, New Zealand, who spoke with PMN multimedia reporter Awia Vaimaila Liatunu'u about the financial pressure pushing some Pacific families towards cremation, even when it conflicts with their cultural traditions and religious beliefs. Have a listen.
2: Well, see, the burial, and we all grew up understanding and knowing the importance of burying our loved ones or our people. Now, times have changed, which I'm kind of getting used to it now, and accustomed to the fact that a lot of our PI people or Pacific people are opting for cremation because it's the cheapest, and it's the easy way to deal with it, especially living here in New Zealand. Unfortunately, it can be against their wishes and their will, but they just have no choice due to the cost of burying someone. And it's a conversation that we have in the community. Men living in this country, even it's too expensive to die, might as well go back home. The reason why we bury people, because it aligns with our culture and traditions, and it's a biblical perspective as well. And also a specific kind of people, we always love to visit the cemetery and to have a physical presence, knowing that so-and-so is buried there or buried here. So we love to, you know, to visit and spend time with our loved ones in the understanding that, yes, they're gone, but it's the thought and the connections and the reminiscing of the loved one that has passed away has a big contribution and also connections to who we are. It's out of respect as well. It is also a legacy, something that we continue to pass on to the younger generations, that they will not lose sight of the importance of having a loved one while they are still alive and also the passing of a loved one. So that is why, you know, we always love to bury our people. And it is a Christian notion or belief as well that we bury them. Cremation has its own theological explanation. But I think as Christians and being shaped by the gospel, as Pacifica, we've always buried our loved ones because it is the respectable thing. It is traditional, culturally, and it is a send off. You know, we give respect and honor. We don't burn the person because even the idea and the thought of burning a person kind of has its own landing and it doesn't land well with us.
3: Yeah, that's fair.
2: Because you're burning a human being.
3: Yeah, exactly. Yes. Yeah, and it's the way you look at it. Eh?
2: And it's the association when we see a fire, a blaze, then the person is burned. It comes with the trauma. It's horrific.
3: Yes.
2: You know, it's sad. And that's not what we want to be experiencing when we are passing, when we say goodbye to a loved one.
3: Yeah.
2: Yes, because it's not who we are. I think it's different from Hinduism, and they're used to it.
4: Yeah.
2: They have their own explanation, but we don't.
4: Yeah.
2: Yes.
4: The Funeral Directors Association of New Zealand were saying that burial plots are increasing in price. I mean, we think about that. Yeah, in terms of cost of living.
2: Yeah.
4: Yeah, so do you confirm that that is, seems to be the reality, that it's getting harder for our Pacific families to bury?
2: I think that's probably one of the reasons.
4: Why
2: a lot of our Pacific Islanders opts for cremation, the option which they have no choice really, is because of a cost. It's expensive. From the funeral box, from being in a funeral director's, facility to be looked after, all that costs money, and even the grave, alone, and the plot, it costs a lot of money. Even to the point, see, gone are the days, I remember, when I'll be officiating a funeral, you're not worried about the time, whether you are early or late. But now everything has to be on time, because once you miss the allocated hour that you've been assigned to, you'll have to pay extra.
4: Yeah.
2: See? So all that now has changed dramatically. So a lot of pressure. And you have to pay extra. You have to be there on time, because the digger will be there. And if you miss the allocated time, because there's a lot of people dying as well, I'm not quite sure. I don't want to go politics, but as political, but as I'm saying, then you'll have to bury the loved one yourselves.
4: Yeah.
2: And some people try to keep it to time, the service, everything. So it has a big impact on the service, on the starting time, how we used to farewell our loved ones back in the days, with a spontaneously, lovingly, all that is out the window now. Everything's structured. Mm. Everything is timed.
4: But so, grief doesn't work on a schedule.
2: If you don't work on a schedule, you have to schedule everything.
4: Yeah.
2: And so all that costs money as well. Mm. It impacts the family, even right to the cemetery. And the, working with the funeral directors, now you really have to look carefully and do some research, who's the best funeral director, because they all have different prizes and so forth. Yeah.
4: That's so true.
2: So that's a lot of pressure. And then some of our people, just to avoid going through all those nitty-gritty things and the details of things, they might as well just, which is sad in a way.
4: Yes.
2: Yeah.
4: I didn't even think of that it's also just the mental capacity to deal with.
2: Yes.
4: Because then not only that, you also got like the feed afterwards.
2: The feed after. The mental capacity, the feed and all that.
4: The hosting.
2: So a lot of changes now have happened. Now when a loved one passes away, when people hear of it, they just instantly just turn up, because that's who we are.
4: Mm.
2: We don't wait to be scheduled. We don't wait to be told when you can come and visit. But see, all that is happening now. Now, it's like a new way of life now. It has changes the dynamics of who we are as Pacifica. Now, when someone dies, a word will go out. You cannot visit. You cannot come and pay tribute until such and such a day. So there's only 1 or 2 days given. And the reason for that, because it's too expensive to try and host people. See, because of the cost of the funeral, coffin, everything, even in hosting people as well. And, it's sad in a way, but those are the changes that we'll have to live with it. Now, the focus is more money now, because when you have conversations like this, back in the days growing up, culturally, money was not really the issue. It was the people. The relationship.
4: Yeah, sure. Yeah, that's so true.
2: But now the ship now has gone, because of money. So money now has taken center stage. Mm-hmm. It's all about money, money, money. So we've forgotten how much the person has contributed, the value of this particular person that has passed away.
4: Yeah.
2: Our culture, that's one of the significant places where culture, who we are, is demonstrated, is manifested in how we care for our loved ones.
4: Mm.
2: So now, some people joke about it. It's like just burying an animal, just bang, bang, bang. Let's do it quickly. It cuts off that connections, the relationship, the the process where it allows people to mourn and grieve and, you know, 1, 2, 3 days. Now it's probably just die today, bury tomorrow. That's probably the issue. So you see how this has impacted the way we do things and who we are, especially. Yes, you know, on the other hand, we can say, well, it's easy, simple and done, and let's get over with it. But on the other end, on the other side, the flip side of the coin, it's really taking away the essence of who we are, as Pacifica, in how we care for one another, how we, you know, say goodbyes to our loved ones in that cultural, Pacific manner aspect of doing things. So,
4: My last question, Reverend, is, you know, you've got the funeral directors, they're calling for, like, funeral grants up in price, up in the, put the money they give to loved ones so people can have the choice. What's your message to, whether it's to the community or to the government or to the country? Like, what's the one thing that you think you would really like to push that would help this situation just a little bit more?
2: I think they just really need to look at, I have a broader vision and understanding when it comes to this, because this is very important. Let's not treat this lightly, because we are human beings. Mm. And as Pacifica, this has a very important place in our culture, in our tradition, and also in our faith as well.
4: Yes.
2: So my encouragement that to allow Pacifica, who has invested, paid tax, and so forth, and has had a big contribution in this country, to allow them to be able to say, have a good farewell for their loved ones. So in saying that, you know, they really need to relook at the budget and have some consultations with Pacifica leaders and have a broader understanding rather than just making decisions from the top that this is probably cost-effective, wise and so forth, money-wise. I think at the end of the day, we are dealing with a human being, with a human story, with a real human life.
4: Yeah.
2: And that concerns, you know, a group of people, a family, a village, and a majority of Pacifica, because this, to Pacifica people, this is very important.
4: Yes.
2: Rather than just treating it as just part of the status quo in the political decisions.
4: Yeah.
2: I think it needs to be treated carefully and be given the respect, the honor. In having a dialogue, a conversation, consultation to Pacifica when it comes to a passing of loved ones. What are the challenges? And allow us to be able to voice that, because this is not just a little thing. It has a big impact that it will flow to the next generation as well. So, because if we don't treat this with utmost respect, it gives a negative impact on the generations to come that have no understanding of who we are in the past years and the years that we live in now. Because the world has changed big time, rapidly.
1: And that was Reverend Atu Langi, the Assistant National Superintendent of the Wesleyan Methodist Church of Aotearoa, New Zealand. A beautiful cultural lens, talking about how rising burial costs are forcing some Pacific families to consider cremation. He's speaking there with Awia Vaimaila Liatanu'u. You can read the full story on our website, www.pmn.co.nz. Plenty more still to come right here on the show that informs, educates and entertains. It's Pacific Mornings on 5:31 PI.

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1: It has just gone 7:34 on Tuesday, the 4th of August, on Pacific Mornings. The ACT Party wants to give teachers clearer legal powers to physically remove seriously disruptive students from classrooms, saying it would restore order and better protect teachers. But the proposal has sparked debate about student wellbeing, parental involvement, and whether physical intervention is appropriate, particularly in communities where cultural values shape how our children are disciplined. Papatoetoe North Principal Stan Tiatia joins us now to share his perspective. Morena.
2: Oh, kia ora ana to you and to all your listeners this morning.
1: E taki mata, Stan. Now, ACT is saying teachers need stronger legal protections. From your perspective as a principal, is this going to work?
2: No, not at all. I think the way that the ACT Party is approaching this is all wrong. What we need to be looking at is the needs within the classrooms. So for behaviour, I feel like our teachers have got things well in hand. We've got good systems across the school that support whole order, that support behaviour, good behaviour within the school, good respect. What we're struggling with really is around needs. And so those are neurodiverse needs and the needs of students that are within the school. So that's where the targeting should be, not on naughty kids. And the other issue with that is it's the othering. It's saying that these children are disruptive and they're going to upset my kids. It's not talking about our kids. It's talking about these others' kids. Mm. And so we need to be really thoughtful or thinking about what they are saying about our kids. But don't talk about my kids like that. And don't talk about the kids in my school like that either. The kids come into school with high respect, high levels of behaviour because of the parents, because of the community that supports them. So it's not around that. And I really feel like this targeting of bad behaviour in the school, I think the bad behaviour really is more within our political figures. And I think the comments should be more centred around them than around our children.
1: Yes, you're right. There has been some interesting wording. You did touch on neurodiverse students and people with different learning needs. And I'm just picturing perhaps a student is acting up, perhaps overwhelmed. Is it appropriate for a teacher to put hands on them and drag them out of the classroom?
2: No. I think there's got to be a lot more specialisation in this area because neurodiverse, they perceive things in a different way. They get overwhelmed. There's different needs that they have, and how to meet them is not something that we're trained in. It's not something that people have any idea of, but there are people in the community that are trained in it. And so we have like special schools that have good training and are able to deal with this, but they have waiting lists of over 2 years. And for us, special needs or these learning neurodiverse students, we've gone from 3 ORS funded children to 13. And I know our local school's got 30 in theirs. So it's a lot. And we're not set up for property. We're not set up for supervision. And we're not set up for training. So that area is an area of real need. And that's where the focus should be is on how do we meet those needs? How do we get more learning assistance within the school so that we can include all our tamariki, all of them within what we're trying to build here, which is a whānau.
1: Yeah,
2: and
1: absolutely.
2: We should be looking at the whānau tanga of it. How do we treat these kids as one of our own rather than trying to exclude them?
1: Yes.
2: So we've done this before. We've been in this space before where we've had exclusion rooms and they got outlawed. And it's because we're doing exactly what they're proposing. Pull them out, throw them into a room, and it can be supervised. But who's paying for that? Where's that coming from? And what is it doing to the trauma of the students that are involved when they get put into a room and isolated from the rest of the community? For us, we need to be thinking about how we set up, and setting up in property is a real important one. And having that ability to work like, say, an ECE, where you've got an outside area that is contained so that there are choices being made, but they're within this space. Because every child deregulates and brings himself down in different ways. Mm. So whether it's with sensory needs and dealing with those sort of things, or if it's time or it's music, there's different ways to be able to do it, but to have the space to be able to do it, to have the staff to be able to do it, and to be able to have the funding to be able to do it.
1: Yeah, and you mentioned that way to deregulate, calm down, and exclusion wasn't part of our Pacific and Māori cultures. The concept of jail, I think, is a very Western concept. Do you feel like that approach is being brought into our schools?
2: Yeah, so that approach or the discussion of this approach is around being punitive. So we want restorative practices. We want practices where if we're talking about students that are able to comprehend what's going on, that we can discuss these things, that we can work through what's causing these triggers. But for our neurodiverse, it's hard to communicate. And to be able to figure out what it is that they're trying to communicate through every scream, through every action, there's a behaviour there that they are trying to communicate something. What is it that they're trying to communicate? So we should be learning about that and learning from them and being a part of a community rather than pushing them to the side. You don't fit the norms, so we're going to put you over to the side. Because where does that end? Mm. Where does it end? If I don't fit into the line with what you think, then I'm excluded.
1: Yeah, and when it comes to our Pacific students and parents, how do you think our families might feel about teachers being given clearer powers to physically remove their kids from a classroom?
2: Well, I think any parent, if you get told that your child's being grabbed and manhandled out, there's going to be a lot of anger around that. There should be, because it's a parent's prerogative to be able to send their child to school and expect them to be safe and expect them to be happy. And I don't feel that this is safe, and I don't feel that we'll have happy children out of it. And as far as a community or a village of looking after children and being involved, exclusion is not the way. It is understanding and setting up strategies and practices that are going to be able to help students to deregulate, to be able to communicate and be a part of a community rather than being excluded and being on their own.
1: Yes. Now, just quickly, I know you've got a school to run. ACT also wants to fine parents who don't attend mandatory meetings and make them liable to pay for property damage. Do you think this is going to place additional pressure on our Pacific families?
2: No. I mean, how can you take money from people that or a community that doesn't have the resources? What is it going to do? It's only going to impoverish them more and put them in a place of need even more so. I don't think that's an issue. It's not been an issue in this school. We work with parents because we want them to come in and be a part of the solutions. It's not about punitive and we're going to punish your children. We use the strategies that we have available to us, like stand downs, but we do it for restorative practice purposes, not for punitive. It's not about punishing kids. It's about teaching kids. Mm. And the same with us, you know, as adults, we want to be learning and growing. The punitive approach doesn't work. It's about how do we develop as a community and how do we develop as an individual within that community to contribute to that community. And that's what we want to head towards. And we can only do that through respect. We can only do that through whānautanga. We can only do that through aroha, through love.
1: Yeah. And just finally, if you could advise the next government on improving behaviour in schools, particularly for our Pacific students, what would you say?
2: I'd say the first thing is don't go off on a pathway where you've just got your opinion of what school was like for you as a student growing up, but actually listen to the people involved, to listen to the people that are in the schools, listen to your principals, the teachers, the parents, and then make decisions based on good evidence, on real approaches, and resource it correctly.
1: Yeah, absolutely. That was Stan Tiatia, Papatoetoe North Principal. Me take mata for joining us.
2: Thank you very much.
1: Take care. We'll have that interview up on our Facebook page shortly. It is 7:42. Plenty more still to come right here on the show that informs, educates and entertains. It's Pacific Mornings on 531 PI.
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5: Kia rana, e kia monuia tō ora i teia rā mataora.

0: He strongly opposes the idea of removing the students from the class. But I actually liked how he went in deeper than that and said that they've had little strategies before about kind of isolating the kid. And,
1: yeah. And like, then teachers have been doing this for a long time.
0: Yeah, well, I was going to say, I remember him, he was saying that, and I was like, well, that was me.
1: Oh, were you dragged out of a class?
0: Not dragged out, but they would put me in, like, some other room and all that stuff. But at the time, like, it's just like, oh, I guess I'm just being disruptive and all those things. So you kind of just have to sit somewhere else, or they'll take you to another class and you just sit in the back of that class.
1: Yeah, join the other group for a little while.
0: Yeah. It's probably good for someone like me, but I understand what he's saying.
1: Yeah, I think because you don't want to judge a person before you speak to them in an interview. And sometimes you ask the first question and they dither a bit. But in this case, he was like, no, not at all. It's not going to work.
0: I didn't expect it, but good on him, man, because it's cool hearing a principal's perspective, right?
1: Yes, but also I feel like so far we've heard a lot of men speak about this. I know Nationals' Erica Stanford has tentatively said maybe it's a good idea. But perhaps, I don't know, is it this punitive kind of masculine way of dealing with issues that we've kind of evolved from, I'd like to think, that we're trying to use different approaches for dealing with our children and connection rather than punish, you must do as I say.
0: Yeah. Oh, buzzy. What do they call it these days when it's the parenting? Gentle parenting.
1: Gentle parenting.
0: And I wonder if it's similar to that for schools.
1: Interesting. You mentioned that, but at the ref at the FIFA games, this was over my social media feed, was, you know how they over-exaggerate when they hurt themselves? They fall on the ground, they're in agony. And there was a particular ref who a lot of the female audience really appreciated for his gentle parenting. And they were saying, you know, they're carrying on, they're saying, you know, they should have a foul. And he kind of just calmly put his hand out and was saying, this is how it is. And it also didn't, it wasn't a bad thing that he was easy on the eye as well. So lots of the female audience was very appreciative, of his gentle parenting for the FIFA ref. So we're here for it. We're here for, a world where our children are raised in a way that's not causing trauma, right?
0: Yeah. That's important, man, because a lot of those kids, well, we all see these people who carry that in their adulthood, right? Trauma, man. And then what my partner would call, when they start talking and friends start talking about it, they call it the Trauma Olympics.
1: And they're like, who's had the worst?
0: I had that.
1: And unfortunately, it's usually something done to laugh about, right? And
0: yeah, definitely.
1: You have to. And then probably have some counselling or do some deep thinking once you're a bit older.
0: About it after.
1: Yes, absolutely. Just having a look at some other things that are happening across the news at the moment. A senior official at Health NZ used a personal email address to pose as a patient in order to collect information about a GP's business venture. Health NZ told the Herald a direct approach to the doctor would have been more appropriate and claimed there was no intention to obtain information under false pretenses. Do you remember Undercover Boss?
0: I do remember that. I used to enjoy that.
1: Yeah. So it's kind of to go in and hiding and figure out all the issues at a business. But it seems like a doctor, Health NZ, actually did this in real life.
0: I always thought if I was ever the boss of a big company like that, I would love to do that and really see the truth of how these people treat, you know what I mean? Because the thing I love about that show is actually being able to expose how your employees are treating each other, or how your managers are treating the employees and all that stuff. That was brilliant, man.
1: And it was usually quite shocking, like the employees underpaid, you know, some solo mum trying to support her kids, and then also, like you said, there'd be some manager that just had the most terrible attitude that needs to be fired.
0: I love that.
1: Here we go. Also heading across to Mount Albert Grammar, which has been accused of discrimination after a Māori student was told to scrub off a tāmoko design. It seems like the mum has held on to the story for a year. Her son, who hasn't been named, he got the tāmoko back when he was 16 last year, but even when they were in the early stages of drawing on the design, it was showing over beneath the sleeve of his uniform, and he was told to go to the bathroom and scrub it off. off, and the mum saying that was very upsetting for him. However, the school principal has come back, said the current uniform policy has been in place for many years, and every family agrees to those when they enrol in the school. So we've back to this back and forth over how much expression students can have, but in this case it's a Māori tattoo, so let's see how that ends up. Coming up, we have a packed 8 o'clock hour for you.

0: We have, if you're planning to be in Samoa, Tonga and the Cook Islands, or even Niue, and you want to vote in the November election, can you still have your say? We're finding out how Pacific communities can vote from overseas, who can enrol, and the key deadlines you don't want to miss. That's coming up at 10 past 8. And as Cook Islands Māori Language Week gets underway, we speak with leading Indigenous linguist Dr. Ake Nicholas about language loss, the shame many people carry when they can't hear speak their heritage language, and why reconnecting can begin at any age. She'll be joining us at 8:30. Now, before we get into the top of the news hour, the PMN News has a dedicated sports show every Saturday morning. You can kick off your weekend with Pacific Huddle. Join host Tuilangi William Leo Lahi on Saturday from 7am for 3 hours of lively discussion. There's interviews, there's analysis on the biggest sporting stories from Aotearoa across the Pacific and around the world. You'll also hear popular segments including the official review, Seki or Sui, and Fix and Picks. That's Pacific Huddle. It's every Saturday morning from 7 until 10 right here on 5:31pm. It is 7:55 here on Pacific Mornings on the show that informs, educates and entertains. We'll have your news very soon at the top of the hour. Right now, let's just get back into some music, Levi.
1: Yeah, let's do it. Let's get into some Eddies this morning. Tears in Heaven, 5:31pm. Good morning.

0: Pumin News at 8. Malolele, I'm Levi Matautia Morgan. Economists are predicting a hike in unemployment as economic recovery struggles to keep up with the volatility of fuel prices and population hikes. Finance Minister Nicola Willis has indicated unemployment numbers to be released today will likely show an increase in joblessness. Westpac Chief Economist Kelly Eckhold is forecasting unemployment could go up to 5.4%.
1: We think the unemployment rate will rise to 5.4%. The labour market is still not really recovering yet. We're in a no hire, no fire market. Employment growth is positive, but only just. It's not really fast enough to keep up with growth in the population.
0: Government will extend the fuel crisis cost of living support as fuel prices remain above the $3 a litre. The payments were set to last for either 12 months or when the average price of fuel fell below $3 per litre for 4 weeks in a row. And Finance Minister Nicola Willis says the latest prices are likely to remain above $3 this month and next month. She says Cabinet will continue to monitor the situation.
2: Based on the data in front of us, it remains too soon to declare a sustained stabilisation in the fuel price. Cabinet has therefore decided to keep the temporary additional support measures in place for now, and I will report back to Cabinet if prices return to below $3 again.
0: Met Service is warning motorists to be on alert for snow on the roads this morning as it's expected to fall to ground level in Canterbury and Otago. Chilly temperatures are being felt across the country with a high of 7 degrees in Christchurch and a high of 2 degrees in Mount Cook. In the North Island, highs are sitting in the low teens, and Met Service meteorologist Ethan Walton-Jones said snow would be falling across the country, with Otago and Canterbury expecting flakes falling right down to the town levels. He says there will be fresh frosting of snow up in the hills further north, all the way up as far as Gisborne. And a former Cook Island MP says political parties appear to have lost their attraction, draw card and magic touch. Normal George says independent candidates are replacing traditional political parties as the nation prepares to head to the polls on Wednesday, the 12th of August. He says political parties are being ignored, written off or completely abandoned. And Norman George says they are being replaced with individual independent candidates. Independent candidates represent a fifth of the 63 total candidates competing for 24 seats in Parliament. And the All Blacks have arrived in Cape Town and arrived yesterday, greeted by thousands of fans wearing All Blacks jerseys. It's the first time Dave Rennie has been in the country as All Blacks coach, and he said that he was blown away by the reception at Cape Town Stadium. He says it's an awesome place to start our campaign in Cape Town, and the support is incredible. All Black captain Cody Taylor understands the physicality of the rugby in South Africa, having played them in the Super Rugby.
3: It's a different challenge. You know, they play a different style of footy. It's physical, pretty brutal, but it really tests you. And I haven't gone into detail with the boys, but I've shared how fun it is, and they're gonna experience that over the next 7 weeks. You know, like South Africa's a very different place to home.
0: And that's PMN News at 8. For more Pacific news and sports, go to pmn.co.nz.
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4: Kia ora nā koutou katoa, mālōlele, bulawanaka, whakalohalahi atu. Welcome back to Pacific Mornings on 531PI. I'm your guest host, Kalia Strong, joined in the studio by producer Levi.
0: 2 hours done, Kalia, we've got another hour left.
4: One more, we are going well. Yes, happy Tuesday to everyone. Now, just looking at the news that you're waking up to, you would have heard in the bulletin, the snow is falling to low levels across parts of the South Island as a polar blast grips the country. There's heavy snow which has closed the Dunedin to Waitati Highway. This is State Highway 1, while State Highway 87 is closed from Outram to Middlemarch. There's road snowfall warnings also in place for the Remutaka Hill Road, State Highway 2, Lewis and Porters Passes, and the Crown Range Road. All primary and intermediate schools and Dunedin kindergartens between Mosgiel, Port Chalmers, and Waikouaiti have delayed their start time to 9 o'clock 10 o'clock rather. So that is primary, intermediate schools and Dunedin kindergartens. Wind conditions have also disrupted the Cook Strait sailings. There are four inter-islander sailings between Wellington and Picton that have been cancelled. Blue Ridge has warned its ferry services may also face delays or cancellations if swells reach the forecast height. I think that was about 6 metres it was forecasting. There's also a heavy swell warning in place on the Wairarapa coast south of Ngawi from 9 a.m. early tomorrow, with Met Service forecasting swells. That's going on in the Lower South Island, so please take care out there. And then looking across to the US, where two people in Michigan have died in connection with the outbreak of cyclosporiasis. So these are the first known deaths related to the multi-state outbreak of, brace yourselves, it's explosive diarrhea in the United States. This is an interesting one because it's linked to an iceberg lettuce. Let me just have a look. These were iceberg lettuce supplied by Taylor Farms has been recalled, and it's likely that contaminated products have already been eaten or removed from shelves. This is there's more than 18,000 cases of cyclosporiasis this season. There's 6,700 confirmed. 11,500 are still undergoing further lab testing, and multiple clusters are being investigated. Some of these were around the Taco Bell franchise, because that lettuce was used in their tacos. And so very unfortunate now that this has actually escalated to the point where two deaths have been reported in Michigan. So yeah, sending our thoughts out to the families, and it's just, it sounds like a horrible thing all round, especially if you have the condition over there in Michigan. So let's have a look at what else is coming up this hour. If you're planning to be in Samoa, Tonga, Cook Islands, Niue or elsewhere overseas when New Zealand votes this November, can you still have your say? We're finding out how Pacific communities can vote from overseas, who can enrol and the key deadlines you don't want to miss. That's coming up soon at 8:15. And finally, as Cook Islands Māori Language Week gets underway, we'll speak with leading Indigenous linguist Dr. Aki Nicholas about language loss, the shame many people carry when they can't speak their heritage language, and why reconnecting can begin at any age. I'm very much looking forward to that. Dr. Aki Nicholas will be joining us at 8:30. We'll be right back. You're listening to the show that informs, educates and entertains. It's Pacific Mornings on 5:31 PI.

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1: It is 8:11 on Tuesday, the 4th of August. You're listening to Pacific Mornings. As New Zealand heads towards the 7 November general election, thousands of eligible voters across the Pacific may also have the chance to have their say. Whether you're in Samoa, Tonga, Cook Islands, Niue, or elsewhere overseas, there are different ways to cast your vote. But there are important enrolment deadlines and eligibility rules to be aware of. Joining us now to explain is Elections NZ Northern Manager for Community Engagement, Hone Fowler. Atamarie.
2: Morena.
1: Morena, Hone. Morena. So tell us, what are the requirements for voting from the Pacific in the New Zealand elections?
2: Yeah, so as you mentioned, we've got our elections for our government here in New Zealand coming up in a few months. So 7th of November is a really key date. That's the last day that we can vote here in Aotearoa, New Zealand. We also have available in different places across the Pacific as well, locations where people, if they are overseas during that voting period, can vote as well. So really, really key to know that if you are travelling overseas, if you're going to be overseas during the voting period this year, you can actually vote. And you can do that online or uploading and downloading your voting papers on our website, vote.nz, or you can do it in person at a selection of some of our New Zealand High Commission places in Samoa, Cook Islands, Niue and Tonga as well.
1: Okay.
2: So really good information to be aware of.
1: Yes, and is it simply just taking the letter, your voting papers to, and where can you find out where you can go in the Pacific?
2: Yeah, good question. So all of this information will be available on vote.nz. So a really good place to start to look for some of those things you need to be aware of if you are travelling or if you do have family that's overseas and might be eligible to vote as well. So check out vote.nz. We try to make it as simple as possible in terms of not having to carry around lots of paper and remember lots of things to do. So yeah, check out vote.nz, keep it really simple, and you can jump on there. And if you're enrolled to vote before the voting period starts, so the last day that you can enroll to vote is the 25th of October, and then voting begins after that for 13 days until the 7th of November. If you're enrolled and all your details up to date, it should be really smooth sailing and easy process via our website, vote.nz.
1: Yes, and good to know you can do it online as well. And I'm just having a look at some of the numbers from which, how many votes were from some Pacific nations in the last election. Samoa, 440, Tonga, just 84, Cook Islands, 584. What do these numbers kind of tell you about Pacific voter participation, and are you hoping to see that grow this year?
2: Yeah, I think getting the word out is really key. So we do have people of whānau, people that are eligible to vote across the Pacific and across the world, really. But if we're looking at the Pacific, just being aware, okay, am I eligible to vote? Have I lived in New Zealand, Aotearoa, for 12 months or more in my lifetime? And do I visit New Zealand on a regular basis? If you meet those criteria, you might be eligible to vote at this year's election. So it's best to check it out. Have a bit of a kōrero, a chat with your whānau, with your friends, because they might be, sharing that message and sharing that information could also mean that they're eligible to vote as well. And just going through the process via vote.nz could mean that having your say at this year's election can be a real thing, whether you're here in Aotearoa or in the Pacific.
1: Yeah, no, thanks, Hone. This is helpful because we're having this discussion in the office and we weren't sure for things like what about people living in our realm countries, the Cook Islands, Niue, Tokelau, are they automatically enrolled or what are some of the special requirements that are needed here?
2: Yeah, good question. So Niue, Tokelau and Cook Island, if you live there, if you're from there and you've also lived in New Zealand for 12 months or more, you are eligible to enroll to vote. So it's really important that you keep your enrollment details up to date. So that's wherever you live. You jump on vote.nz, you can upload it there, update your details on our website, and just make sure that your enrollment details are up to date then you're absolutely eligible to vote when it comes to voting time on the 26th of October through to the 7th of November.
1: Yes. Do those voting letters go out to the Pacific or just New Zealand addresses?
2: They will be sent to your addresses. We'll also be doing something slightly different this year as well. And if you register with your, or if you enrol with your email addresses, they'll be sent to your email addresses as well. So yeah, we're doing a bit of emailing out to registered voters, as well as sending the paper-based mail as well.
1: Yes. Oh, that's good to know. And also, Cook Islands Māori have these close cultural and historic ties with Māori and Aotearoa. Can they choose to enrol on the Māori roll, or who is eligible for that option?
2: Yeah, that's a really good one too. So we in here in Aotearoa, we have two roles. One is the general role and the Māori role. And basically what that does is it determines what electorate that you're living in. So for example, if I live in Mangere and I'm on the Māori roll, I'll vote in the Tamaki Makaurau Māori electorate. If I live in Mangere and I'm on the general roll, I will vote in the Mangere electorate. Still get the same number of votes, still have one person representing your electorate down in Pōneke and Wellington in Parliament, and then we all get the same choices of parties to vote for as well.
1: Okay.
2: But when it comes to ancestry or it comes to descent, if you whakapapa Māori, Aotearoa, New Zealand Māori, then you're eligible to make that choice between the Māori role or the general role. It doesn't include Cook Island Māori.
1: Okay, thanks for clarifying that. Mm. Now, actually, for a lot of our Pacific communities, I think as much as 1 in 5 have mixed heritage or whakapapa. What is the deadline? Are they able to switch roles to be on the Māori role?
2: Yep, if you've got one Māori ancestor, Ketapai, you can choose. You can choose between the Māori role or the general role. A really key thing to remember for that is our deadline to make that choice is the 6th of August. So midnight on the 6th of August, you need to make that decision by whether you want to stay on the role you're on or change. And that choice is yours alone. You can have a kōrero with your family and you can come up with an idea of what feels best for you. But it's important that you make that change before the 6th of August, and then you'll vote on that roll in the upcoming election.
1: Okay, and I believe that's midnight Thursday. So Thursday night,
2: that's
1: you've
2: correct.
1: Got to be
2: right. Yeah, a couple more days.
1: Yeah, where does someone go to change over, or how long does it take?
2: Yeah, it's very simple. You can jump on vote.nz. It's the easiest and quickest way to do it. So vote.nz, and you can update your details. And if you're new to enrolling or new to voting, you can enroll for the first time there as well. If it is your first time enrolling, you can make that choice. And if you have Māori whakapapa, you can make that choice right up to the end of when enrollment closes on the 25th of October. So that's only if it's your first time
1: for the newbies
2: enrolling.
1: Yeah.
2: Yeah. But if you're already enrolled and you want to change roles, you can do so on vote.nz. And it's pretty straightforward. You can jump on there. You'll need your driver's license or a bit of ID, your passport or your real me, and you can jump on there and change it that way. You can also, if you don't have those IDs on you, you can download an enrollment paper form, fill that out, sign it, and then upload it back or email it through to our team. All the instructions are on vote.nz, and you can do it that way as well. Yeah. If you need any support at any time, we've got an 0800 number that that people can call, and that's 0800 36 76 56.
1: Okay.
2: Or you can even text 36 76, and you'll get a response from us, and you can go from there and get an enrollment form sent to you.
1: Oh, I like that. Mm. Just two final questions for Nate. If Pacific communities are heading overseas or voting from overseas, particularly those in large groups, perhaps they're heading to islands with limited internet, is there anything they can do in that space?
2: Yeah, absolutely. So if you are heading overseas, it might be a family trip, might be a church trip or sports or study, you can email our team at overseas@vote.nz. That's the word overseas and the symbol at vote.nz, and we can communicate around how we can best support you while you're overseas to make sure that everyone is able to vote and it's straightforward and easy for you, because we want everybody having their voices heard at this upcoming election. And our democracy is one that we're proud of here, and it's healthier when everybody participates in it. So we try to make it as easy as possible, even for those who are heading overseas or might be overseas during the voting period this year.
1: Yeah, and just finally, Hone, we had a political poll where we looked at our younger voters, and unfortunately a large cohort of them weren't sure if they were going to vote at all. What encouragement would you give to our Māori and Pacific youth for this upcoming election?
2: Well, as they say, our youth is our future, and it's really important that everybody feels like they are valued and want to participate. And this is a really key part of participation for our democracy here, for decision-making. Decisions that are made for young people should involve the voices of young people, and this is one way, one mechanism that young people can have their voices heard and reflected in who represents them in our parliament in the coming months. Yeah, so a really key opportunity, particularly for our young people, our rangatahi. So for our older folk, do encourage our young people to participate, to get involved. And if it's their first time, a bit of support goes a long way for that first experience too.
1: Yeah, absolutely. That was Elections NZ Northern Manager for Community Engagement, Hone Fowler. Tēnā koe.
2: Kia ora.
1: That full interview will be uploaded to our Facebook page very soon. If you want to read more, there'll be a story on our website, pmn.co.nz, later in the day. Plenty more still to come right here on the show that informs, educates and entertains. It's Pacific Mornings on 531 PI.

0: 531. Weather.
1: It is 29 minutes past 8 o'clock now on this beautiful Tuesday morning. Te Amanuia, my friends. Let's get into your weather, traffic and airports update for the day, kick-starting with your weather. Northland to Waitomo, including Coromandel and the Bay of Plenty, we've got isolated showers clearing to being fine by the afternoon today. Gisborne to Wairarapa, also Wellington, cloudy periods with showers, some with hail, snow lowering to 200 to 400 metres in the evening. We've got cloudy periods in Taranaki to Kapiti, including the Central Plateau, also Marlborough, with a few showers, mainly in the morning. Nelson and Buller, mainly fine with some morning cloud. Greater Fiordland, mainly fine, cloudy periods and a few showers in southern Fiordland. In Canterbury, isolated showers turning to sleet or snow showers this morning, then clearing south of Ashburton in the evening. Southland and Otago, sleety showers falling as snow early in the morning and then easing late by the morning, then becoming fine in the afternoon. And finally, the Chatham Islands, showers sleety and possibly thundery with hail today. And to your traffic update for Auckland and Wellington, we look at Wellington this morning as there is roadworks. They continue at State Highway 59 and Pai Kakariki to Transmission Gully Interchange. Now, due to tree removal works, there is a stop-go traffic management and a 30-kilometre-an-hour temporary speed restriction in place, so do drive with caution this morning. And for the moment, there doesn't seem to be any cancellations at your airports in the main centres. That is for the moment. Of course, we do suggest that you check your airport websites and your airlines for updated information on your travel this morning. And that is your weather, traffic and airports update for the hour. It is bang on 8:30 and you're tuned into 5:31 p.m. Good morning.

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1: It is 8.33 on Tuesday, the 4th of August. You're listening to Pacific Mornings. Now this week's marks Epitomo o Te Reo Māori Kukiairani, Cook Islands Māori Language Week, with this year's theme encouraging people to use their language as a foundation for the future. But for many Cook Islands Māori, especially those raised here in Aotearoa, New Zealand, reconnecting with the language can come with anxiety, guilt and even a sense of shame. Dr Ake Nicholas is a senior lecturer in Māori Studies at the University of Auckland, and one of a small number of Indigenous linguists researching her own heritage language community. She says people should not blame themselves for not growing up speaking their heritage language. She joins us now to talk about the current state of Te Reo Māori Kukiairani, the responsibilities of governments and institutions, and what families can do to begin their own language journey. Papongi mānia, Dr. Ake.
2: Papongi, kia ora nā.
1: Thank you for joining us. Now, to begin broadly first, what is the significance of Cook Islands Māori Language Week and what do you hope people take from this year's theme?
2: Well, Cook Islands Language Week, like all the other Pacific and non-Pacific language weeks, is a chance for communities to celebrate their languages, celebrate their culture, get their attention back on those elements of their lives and feel good about it, right? And feel pride and proud about their language and their culture.
1: Yeah, absolutely.
2: It's a really good endeavour. Yeah.
1: Yes. And now, how would you describe the current state of Te Reo Māori Kukiairani, both in the Cook Islands and here in Aotearoa?
2: So, in our careful linguistics language, what we say is a shift has occurred from the use of our Indigenous languages, our Māori languages, to using English most of the time, and that's happened to a very significant degree in Rarotonga, which is the biggest island in the Cook Islands where most people live. In Rarotonga, most children prefer to speak English and speak English much better than they speak Māori. And in Aotearoa, here, where, as we presumably know, the majority of Cook Island people live, it's very, very low what we call intergenerational transmission, where children learn Māori Kukiairani as their language in the home, and it keeps passing on and passing on, and we don't do that very much at all in Aotearoa. And the number is, for New Zealand-born Cook Islanders, it's 3% who have any knowledge whatsoever of their heritage language, which
1: wow.
2: is pretty rough.
1: That figure is a lot lower than I expected. How would you characterise that loss in just the last couple of years, like you say?
2: How would I care? Like, do you want to? You mean why is it happening this way, or what is it? What is the result? What does it do? Like, what is the effect? Or yeah,
1: just how bad is it? What's your feeling of that drop in language fluency?
2: So there's so many benefits for people to have some degree of knowledge and comfort in their heritage language. It's a really, really long list, but it includes obviously mental well-being and sense of self and identity is better, but some surprising things also happen, like you're more likely to do better at school and do better at reading and writing in English if you know your heritage language. And this would apply to Cook Islands people, Pacific people from everywhere, as well as any migrant family who come with a language that isn't English. It's better for your tamariki to have some or as much as possible exposure to your heritage language. That makes them more likely to do better at school once they get there, makes them more likely to go to university, it makes them more likely to finish university. There's all, and then of course, as we know, the better you do in education, you're likely to do better in the work area and making money and being able to have a good life with your family and that kind of thing. But it also does even more surprising stuff in communities where language maintenance is good, Indigenous language maintenance is good, we see less physical illnesses like diabetes and heart conditions and things like that. And this has been tested in Australia, where this happens a lot, or Canada, or places where there's various different Indigenous groups, and they can really test and compare groups who are good at language and not so good at language, and the ones who are good at language have better health outcomes, physical health. So it's really a big deal.
1: Wow, I love that. I love that perhaps our language can be tied to our health outcomes. I did know about the research around your education outcomes if you grow up speaking more than one language. But wow, that's so beautiful that it's also connected to our health as well. With more Cook Islanders living here in New Zealand than the Cook Islands, how important is Aotearoa to the future of language? And I think an example would be these language weeks that we have.
2: Yeah, well, it's just by brute statistics really, really important, right? This is where we all are. This is where most of us are making our lives. So we as a people and the systems need to start doing some stuff to make it easier for our kids to have a chance to learn our language and practice our culture and that kind of thing. And just a little reminder, as I'm sure this audience knows very well, the Cook Islands are in fact part of New Zealand, right? We're a round country like Niue and Tokelau, and the New Zealand government has an obligation under their status as a signatory to the Declaration for the Rights for Indigenous People at the UN to ensure that all Indigenous children have access to education in their language. That's an obligation that the state of the realm of New Zealand has, and they do not practice. They don't do it. They're
1: interesting. Yeah. Interesting. Now, you've spoken about the shame some people carry when they don't know their language. What's your message to those people? I think many people from migrant families will be able to relate to this.
2: Yeah, that's right. We put a lot of pressure on ourselves because of knowing now that it's really important to hang on to our language and to teach it to our own children and that sort of thing. People feel like a lot of pressure to get better and to be good and to be able to do it. And the reality is, when you're trying to learn a language as an adult, and by adult I mean someone who's over 11 or 12 years old, because that's how that works with our brains, it's really, really difficult. And the best way to do it is to do it full time, 24 hours a day for a number of years, right? Because that's what babies do. That's what they're doing. They don't have any other jobs. They're just learning language and learning how to do it. But older people, adults and high school kids and that kind of thing have all kinds of responsibilities and can't spend all day every day learning language. And possibly the science says there's a difficulty that happens as you get older with your actual brain about doing it. And the experience of trying to learn your heritage language, whether it's Māori, Kuki Ara, Ni Wale, Samoan, anything, is often that that's a slow process. You feel like you take three steps forwards, two steps back, and it feels really difficult and really slow, and you get frustrated, then you start to feel like it's your fault, that you're not doing a good job, that you're going to fail your children and your grandchildren, and that kind of bad feeling kind of bubbles up and can be really bad. And then that bad feeling impairs your ability to be able to learn, because when you're not feeling good, learning is harder, right? Mm. And the message that I like to give to people experiencing this, which is a lot of people I know, is that you didn't decide what languages were going to be used around you when you were a newborn baby under 2 years old or under 5 years old. You can't choose where you live, what language gets spoken at your school, what language your older cousins and siblings speak to you when you're a young baby or a toddler or whatever. You have no control over that at all. So your status now as an older person who is a language learner isn't because of anything that you did. It's because of things outside your control. And to take it back a further step, the reason that your parents or grandparents decided to move towards English is not because they, you know, wanted to mess you up and make you feel bad. It's because they thought at that time that that was going to make your life better and safer and more financially secure, because that's because of all the messaging that they'd been given about English being the way forward. So the big bad in this language loss situation is colonization. That's who did it. Yeah.
1: Thank you. I think that's quite validating for people to hear that there's a lot of things outside of their control as to why they weren't brought up hearing or speaking the language. Now, you did just touch on the end of that on colonization, and you do talk about some of the historical and structural factors that have caused languages to be lost in many countries, in many families. Can you expand on that?
2: Yeah, so because we send all our children to school, we do universal education in New Zealand and the Cook Islands and Samoa and around this part of the world, or most places in the world these days, the biggest impact on children's language acquisition is what happens at school. And that's from two parameters. It's one, what is the language of instruction like? Is it a Māori medium school? Is it an English medium school? Is it a Samoan language school? And that makes a really big difference. But what makes the biggest difference of all is what the other kids are doing, because we often say language starts in the home and children learn language from their parents, and in the very beginning part that's true, but children and everybody form their linguistic identity and use the language the way they do based on what other children their age and slightly older are doing. We talk like our peer group. We don't talk like our parents and grandchildren. I mean, sorry, grandparents. And that, you know, in English you can see this really obviously, and that works in every language because people form their identity based on what their peer group are doing. And if their peer group is doing English and movies and spaces and all of that kind of stuff, that makes that hard. So the education space is the most significant sort of factor in all of this. So the one of the systematic solutions would be to establish more, you know, Māori language schooling, you know, Cook Islands Māori language schooling, and, you know, whatever, the various heritage languages. And there's a lot of barriers to that, but that's the answer. If you can't do that, you've got to make a sort of pseudo school setup where we only speak our language during the meal time, or we only speak our language in the car, or little things like that to try and make a little space where we're encouraging our kids to use the language, especially with each other. That's the key.
1: Yeah, there's some really good tips in there. You did touch on what New Zealand should be doing with their Realm Nations, but what other things should governments and institutions be doing to support Cook Islands Māori language revitalisation?
2: Well,
1: you're like, let me get out my list.
2: Yeah. I mean, they should be putting a lot of money into it, is what they should be doing. They should be paying for all kinds of things, and they pay for a small number of things, right? A small number of things. But for example, what they could do in my space is they could put a fund in to say the University of Auckland or some other, you know, that's probably the best one because that's where all the people are, and say, here is a paid for position for Cook Islands Māori, for Rangahau Niue, for Ngānga Tokelo, because these are the languages that we are legally responsible for, and here we'll pay for it to be there and let the students come to build it up, you know, once we, you know, afterwards. Because at the moment the model goes, we can't teach any of these languages because we don't have enough students to justify the cost of running the course. Yeah. So it needs to be scaffolded by some, you know, agreements that acknowledge the status of these languages as actually indigenous languages of the realm of New Zealand, not indigenous to Aotearoa, the Māori nation, not tangata whenua to this island and Te Waipounamu, but indigenous to the political entity, the legal entity, which is the realm of New Zealand, which includes the Cook Islands, Niue and Tokelau.
1: Yes. Yeah. No, it's a good argument. If you build it, they will come. Well, they should come. Just changing tack, finally, Ake, you're also exploring the use of frugal AI for Indigenous languages. How could this technology help Te Reo Māori Kukiairani, and what protections are needed to ensure it's used responsibly?
2: Yes, that's a good question. So, so part of my work is building tools that we might call frugal AI. So they use the same computational methods as the big LLMs and all of that kind of stuff, but they don't use the same amount of data because there isn't the same amount of data. We talk about in this field, we talk about, you know, our languages being low resource, meaning there isn't heaps and heaps of writing and recordings and stuff just on the internet for OpenIA to scrape it and put it into ChatGPT. They can't do it. So we're building those kinds of things, but with a very carefully and ethically collected database where people know that's what they're giving it for, and we know who did it, so we can credit people for what they've contributed. And it doesn't use as much compute. You can run it on a laptop, it's a small system that can require only a normal computer to operate. And the kind of things that we're setting up that we're working on is text-to-speech, like a synthetic voice. Mm-hmm. So that can be used to read a book for you if you're not good at reading, if you're not sure at the pronunciation, or if you can't see very well, right? There's those kind of uses for it. And then the opposite of that, you talk and it can write, and that's just good for lots of things. As we know, we use these tools all the time now, and the automatic transcribing tool. We're also doing a few other things that are a bit more linguistic-y, like things about the structure of the language and that kind of stuff. But we are hoping that when we get these tools up and running, that primarily they'll be useful for teachers of Māori, that they can use it to support their teaching practice. As to the question is, how can it be used responsibly? We're trying very hard to not build in the type of tools that are the ones that are the most risky. So one thing we're choosing not to do at this stage is we're not doing machine translation, because we don't want, someone in, Poland or whatever, no shade on Poland in particular, I'm just picking a faraway place, to just start writing books in Cook Islands Māori and then selling them and making money because they're using an automatic translation tool and things like that, which is happening, right? It is happening for Māori Aotearoa and some other people. So we're not doing that at this stage while that's going wild at the moment in the current context. But we're very clear about who gave the data, we'll take it out if they don't want it in there, all of these kind of things, and we're just trying to foster a responsible approach to it. At the moment, none of these things

0: applaud your efforts for data sovereignty and making sure that information is protected. That was Dr. Ake Nicholas. She is a lecturer, senior lecturer in Māori Studies at the University of Auckland. Me taki mata.
1: Me taki ki orana e kia manuia.
0: Thank you for joining us. It is 8:50. When we come back, we'll wrap up the show for you. Stay tuned.
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0: It is 8:52. Welcome back to Pacific Mornings. Well, you've made it. We've reached the end of our show for Tuesday, the 4th of August. Thank you for being with us this morning. We've spoken with the NZ Elections Northern Area Manager, Hone, about whether you can vote from the Pacific. Turns out you can. We also had Reverend Atulangi talking about the financial burden on families who are leaning towards cremation because they can't afford burial sites. Some of the cultural discussions around that, which I really enjoyed. We also spoke with, I'm trying to think who else we had on. Just now we had the senior lecturer in Māori Studies, Dr. Ake Nicholas, talking about the Cook Islands language and whether New Zealand is living up to its expectations on what it should be doing in regards to preserving language for its realm nations. It's been a busy show, Levi. Packed morning.
7: Well done today, Kalia. We won't see you for the next couple of days, yeah?
0: No, I get my weekend and you'll have Andre Falso in the hot seat. He will be hosting on Wednesday and Thursday. I just remember who else we spoke to this morning. It was Papatoetoe North Principal
7: Stan Tiatia
0: talking about whether the Act's proposal to physically restrain disruptive students will fly, and he had some very strong words on that. So it's been a packed show, Levi. Thank you for your support this morning.
7: All good. Well done to you as well, Claire. I know these, one of the things that I don't think people appreciate that Will does is a lot of talking. There's a lot of words to be said in 3 hours, isn't there?
0: So many words to be said, but it's all smooth sailing in the background, thanks to you, Levi, and our exec producer, also Samson Samasoni. So I would like you to keep our Island Time team's company today. We have Island Time from 9 o'clock after the news. We have Pacific Days from midday, and PMN News will take over the studio from 3 p.m. You're listening to Pacific Mornings, the show that informs, educates and entertains. Thank you so much for your company. I'm your host, your guest host, Carly Strong. Oh, Will should be back next week. I'm not giving myself his job. I'm the guest host and producer Levi on the tools this morning. Wishing you all a very safe and happy Tuesday. Stay warm out there, especially if you're in the South Island. Stay safe with all the snow warnings out there. Malo Pito, have a great Tuesday, everyone.

0: PM News at 9. Bulvinaka, I'm Levi Mataltia Morgan. The ACT Party wants to give teachers clearer legal powers to physically remove seriously disruptive students from classrooms, saying it would restore order and better protect teachers. Papatoetoe North Principal Stan Teatea does not support the ACT Party's plan, saying schools already have support facilities in place to deal with disruptive students. He says the major issues they're struggling to deal with are neurodiverse and students with mental issues. Stan Teatea says school staff are at capacity and not qualified to deal with neurodiverse students.
1: I feel like our teachers have got things well in hand. We've got good systems across the school that support whole order, that support behaviour, good behaviour within the school, good respect. What we're struggling with really is around neurodiverse needs and the needs of students that are within the school. That's where the targeting should be, not on naughty kids.
0: Official records suggest Pacific migrant workers are least likely to complain or voice their concerns if they're being exploited by their employers. A recent case involving migrant workers paying thousands of dollars for jobs has put the issue back in the spotlight. Labour Inspectorate Investigations Manager Catriona Ignacio encourages Pacific workers to seek advice or visit their website where information is available in Pacific languages.
2: If you're in any immediate danger, you should contact the police. If you are in a case of exploitation, reach out to our services. We can make an assessment. Then that's something we'll assess for investigation.
0: Wesley College staff say former All Black Jonah Lomu is a great example for their students. The college, which Lomu also attended, performed at the Auckland premiere of the documentary Lomu. The documentary tells the story through the eyes of his family, childhood friends and closest colleagues, featuring never-seen-before home videos offering insight into who Lomu was off the field. The college's director of rugby, Leslie Vanicolo, says it was an honour to be a part of the show and for his students to learn about Lomu's legacy. Lomu is directed by Vea Mafileo and Gavin Fitzgerald and will be released next month, September the 3rd in New Zealand, and then later in some other countries. A female MP in Kiribati says a change in mindset is required for young women to start getting more involved in politics in her country. Ruto Babo Nemta was among dozens of women parliamentarians from the Pacific who met in New Zealand's parliament for last week's Tuakana Whenua Talanoa Wananga. She says sharing experiences with fellow female Pacific MPs was inspirational, but Ms Nemta says in her country, as many as other Pacific countries, decision-making is still dominated by males. And new Fijian and Drua men's head coach, Brad Moore, says that he will use his experience from coaching in New Zealand and Scotland to help the club in the Super Rugby Pacific competition. Moore was recently Crusaders' assistant coach with earlier stints in the All Blacks in Scotland, and he was appointed as Drua coach last week, replacing Glenn Jackson. And that's PMN News at 9. For more Pacific news and sports, go to pmn.co.nz.

tune into Island Time 531 PI. That was Semi Atoa with the LACC Tonu here on Island Time 531 PI. Kia ora na koto katotoa. Good morning, and my lord, lovely soy fu, and nete our fu, my lord, soy fu, and we are. Good morning to all our 531 PI listeners. Blessed to have you tuned into our Island Time show this morning. Here with your coming to figure flying solo this week, as our sister Ina is up and around town, up and down the country, really, with her book. Is on, I think, on book New Zealand. They're going around sharing about the book that they've written and also sharing to schools. So Ina's got a busy week this week, but hopefully we will get some time to catch up with her and to see how the tour is going. Now, this week, as we all know, and if you don't, well, we're celebrating E Pe Toma o Te Reo Māori Kuki Airani, which is Cook Island Māori Language Week. That's right, and the theme for this week, this year, is Me Kite Koe I Te Tuatua I Tō Ou Reo Tūpuna E Tūranga Rangatira Tēnā No Ou No Te Uki A Muri Atu. With our language as our foundation, we will embrace the future. And we've got that a whole lot more. Great show for you on a Tuesday morning. We've got our news and sermon coming up at 9:30. Don't forget, we also got our fingers packs with Rena's Keepers. Hey, remember, here's your chance to win yourself some Rena's Keepers products. And we've got a special Island Time Telenor as well. We've got our Victoria University of Wellington Cook Islands Association join us to talk about the upcoming Ta'o Ko Ta'ianga, the conference which is happening, and also we'll be learning some Cook Island phrases, some nice simple ones as well, as we celebrate the beautiful Cook Island Māori Language Week this week. So we've got that a whole lot more, heaps of fun, and the best Pasifika Musika playlist on the planet. Next up, we've got some Shane Walker with Yesu here on Island Time 531 PI.

Kia ora na koto katoa, that's 5:31 PI. You're here with Finger on Island Time. We've got some great musica still to come, but just a quick check-in this morning, 18 minutes past nine. Yesterday after work, nothing but just rehearse, because only a few days left, and then we've got our first show, myself and Laban Miller up in Tauranga. We've got our freshens ages ago, so we're looking forward to that this Friday. You know, the old nerves are starting to kick in because it's going to be the first time that we've performed it, and it's the brand new show, especially partnering up with Laban. So yeah, we're really excited, and especially because we've got Auntie Tala coming back, we've got two Samoan magicians, we've got some new characters in there, but still got some of the old Sam, Te Vita Uta, Yang Fang Pe, you name it, they're all there. It's going to be a great show. It's going to be hilarious, and we can't wait to perform it on Friday. Looking forward to also performing it in Auckland, Wellington, Christchurch, and Hamilton this month in August. So, yeah, make sure you get your tickets. Not many tickets left, but a handful of tickets left for Tauranga. So if you are going to be there, make sure you come and see us. And I really look forward to showing you our new material, our new show, fresh since ages ago. That's our check-in for this morning. We've still got some more great musica coming your way. Don't forget, we've got our news in Samoan coming up at 9:30. But before then, here we've got some Kivini and some Radna. Here's Kivini with Can't Stop here on Island Time 531 PI.

Kia rana koutou katoa toa, that was Jasmine Leote and also Istolo with Leo Marie here on Island Time at 5.31 PI. It is 18 minutes to 10, but you know, here on our Island Time show on 5.31 PI, we love to share our Pacifica stories. And also like to acknowledge, you know, our Pacifica successes and great people in our community who are doing incredible things. Well, that one person I want to mention today is Jacoba Matapo, who is she's the first. The world's first Pacifica professor for Pacific Early Childhood Education, a title that has been decades in the making, built on the shoulders of a group of pioneering Pacific Matua who first paved the way for early childhood education, grounded in indigenous Pacific values, spiritually and also language and identity. Now, like many Pacific ECE communities, she aspires for every Pacific child across Aotearoa to experience their language, culture, and identity as an integral part of the curriculum. Now, AUT is proud to be the only New Zealand university offering a Bachelor of Education in Teaching with a Pacific specialization, and with Professor Matapō leading the way, we believe that Aotearoa has the opportunity to become a global hub for Pacific early childhood education. Eh? Not bad at all. The very first in the world. So congratulations to Professor Jacoba Matapō for the awesome achievement. Especially, it's been over 25 years. She's been working at this, very passionate about our young ones, and especially preserving our culture and our language. We take our hat off and say thank you very much. Congratulations, and much love to Jacoba, well, Professor Matapō. Hey, how about that? Some great news great stuff there by AUT in Auckland as well. We've got some more great musica coming your way. We've got some Trey Smooth and Butterflies featuring Fiji and CLC here on Island Time 531 PI.

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1: Ko te tumatapura o te amata eti no te epitoma o te reo Māori ko ki Airani. 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
5: Bringing Pacific people together. 531 PI. Oh.

the beat of a drum. Like a beat of our heart. 531 PI.

That was Ja Boy with Roy Mata, one of my favorite Cook Island jams right there. 5 minutes, it's 5 minutes past ten, but I did want to talk about, because, you know, there's a lot of news and talk about Lakapi Samoa and the Samoan government, and, you know, there's wanting to be a new union put in and all that, and then the World Rugby Union saying there was news that saying that World Rugby Union gave them an ultimatum that they had to get things sorted by Friday or else would be suspended or, you know, for next 4 years. So there's all that talk, but I wanted to just acknowledge also a letter which was written by the Manu Samoa captain, a letter that was seen by Radio New Zealand Pacific. Manu Samoa captain Theo McFarlane and also the head coach Le Malu Tusiatapisi, they addressed the Prime Minister Lauli Maliatoa, Leotea Schmidt. Now, this was the letter that says that our greatest concern is the possibility that the current situation could result in cancellations from the World Rugby. And also the letter said such an outcome could deny Samoa the opportunity to compete at the 2027 Rugby World Cup, despite the years of sacrifice, commitment, and also hard work that have been earned, you know, that they were able to earn their qualification to make it into World Cup. Now, McFarlane and PC also said that they are not taking sides, and instead they are, you know, they appealed that the pathway that would they would address the government's concerns while protecting Samoa's place in international rugby. Now, for them, the Rugby World Cup is about is far more than just rugby. You know, it's about representing their country. It's also an opportunity for the flag and families to represent their flag, their families, the people, and on the world stage, and also aspiring next generation of Samoa players. But the letter said that their appeal is made not for any individual organisation, but for the players, the future of Samoa rugby, and also the best interest of Samoa. I really hope that all that gets sorted. You know, I'm really passionate about, you know, I'm a big fan of rugby, big fan of rugby league, and especially with our Pacifica teams always supporting, and it would be a real shame if something did happen where Samoa wouldn't be able to take part in the World Cup. So many you know, young Pacifica kids, they aspire to play for their Pacifica countries, and, you know, these pathways are so important and a great way to be able to represent our people and our family. So hopefully they can put politics aside, and hopefully we can do what's best for the future and the pathway of rugby in Samoa for the future. So I've got some more great musica coming your way. 8 minutes past ten. Here's something you can rock to. Flavor with Ashawo here on Island Time 531 PI.

0: 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Āpiki ia, kāpiki ia, te reo Māori ko ki Airani.
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Karana koto kato toa, you tune into Island Time 531 PI. Would you come to finger? It is 5 minutes to 11. That was Kau Kauten with a big bad mamma jamma. You know what time it is? It's time now for Fingers Facts, or thanks to Arena's Keepers. Make sure you tune in, get your facts, email us, and also text us. Get your name in the draw to win these amazing Arena's Keepers products. You definitely don't want to miss out. Now for our facts this morning. As you know, we are celebrating the beautiful language of the Cook Island Māori Language Week. And here's some amazing facts. All my facts are going to be about the amazing Cook Island.

Islands. Yep. Yes, yes, indeed. The first one, Cook Islands, Māori, is an Eastern Polynesian language belonging to the same language family as New Zealand Māori, Hawaii, and Tahiti. Now, Pukapuka of the Cook Islands is a Western Polynesian language belonging to the same language family as the languages of Samoa, Tuvalu, and Tokelau. Now, Palmerston Island has the own distinctive mixture of Cook Islands, Māori, and also English. English is also an official language of the Cook Islands. Now, another amazing thing about the Cook Islands is that there are several distinct dialects in the Cook Islands. There's Mangaia, there's Rarotonga, there's Ngāpū Toru, also make up of Atiu, Mauke, Mitiaro, Aitutaki, Manihiki, Rakahanga, and also Tongarewa, Pukapuka in Palmerston. However, the main dialect being taught in Rarotonga dialect, Rarotonga being the capital of the Cook Islands. That's right, the capital is Awarua. In the Rarotonga, they reckon there's 16,000 people across the Cook Islands. And if you've seen the Cook Island flag, you probably see it's nice and blue. It's got the Union Jack. It's got the 15 stars. Now, the blue represents the Pacific Ocean and also peaceful nature of the islands. The Union Jack represents the historical ties to the United Kingdom and Commonwealth. And the 15 stars in the circle is represents the 15 islands that make up the Cook Islands. Now, if you're going to the Cook Islands and you're wondering what sort of currency it is, well, it's New Zealand currency. That's right, just take some New Zealand dollars. And also, how to get to the Cook Islands, you can travel in New Zealand. And Jetstar, they also offer direct flights to the Cook Islands from New Zealand. Rarotonga is the international gateway to the Cook Islands. Once in Rarotonga, you can actually catch domestic flights and with Air Rarotonga to the other islands, like Aitutaki. Those are our fingers facts for today. We've got plenty more for you tomorrow, but also later on in the show today, we'll be learning some more Cook Island Māori phrases as we celebrate the beautiful language and culture here on Island Time 531 PI. We've got some more great musica coming your way. Here's some Marco da Silva with La Bamba, the full version here on Island Time with your coming to finger 531 PI.

0: Kia rana, family. You tune in to 531 PI. It is 9 minutes past 11. That was Spawn Breezy with Whangai Lupe here on Island Time 531 PI. It is now time for our Island Time Talanoa. We've got some very special guests in the studio this morning. We'd like to say a massive kia rana and welcome to today as we're talking to the Victoria University of Wellington Cook Islands Association about the upcoming Takotaianga Conference, or TAC, which brings Cook Islands tertiary students from across Aotearoa together to celebrate their cultures, language and also identity. Now joining us this morning, we have Victoria University Cook Islands Association President, Kiana Taya Roberts, and also Secretary Eve Naika. So kia rana and welcome to our Island Time Talanoa.
1: Kia rana.
0: Great to have you guys in studio this morning. I know it's pretty cold out there, but I'm sure it's a great week to celebrate our Cook Island Māori Language Week. If we can start with Kiana and then Eve, just where you're from and where your family's from.
1: Kia rana. My name's Kiana, and I come from three islands in the Cook Islands. I come from Mitiaro, Nukuroa, Mangaia, and Rarotonga. And yeah, so my mom's side, that's my Cook Island and Italian side, and my dad, he's a Tangata Whenua.
0: Cook Island Italian?
1: Yeah.
0: Hey, what a mix in Māori. Very nice. Eve?
2: Kia rana, my name is Eve. I hail from the islands Rarotonga, Aitutaki, Manaiki, and Rakanga on my mom's side. And then on my dad's side, I'm from South Africa, and we are South African Indian.
0: Hey, very nice. Now, Kiana and then Eve, what inspired each of you to become involved with the association?
1: Inspired, more like forced. but I just, like, with my culture, with the Cook Islands culture, that's my happy place. Dancing is my happy place. That's where I feel relaxed and more myself. Mm. And just to share our culture and our dancing, yeah, that's what inspired me to be a part of VUCA.
0: Nice.
2: Yeah. I think for me, was definitely making new friends and getting to know my culture a lot more, and being able to be part of the exec has been a lot of fun, working together and creating a lot of cool projects.
0: Very nice. Now, what's been one of the or some of the rewarding parts of being part of the Cook Islands student community at the university?
1: I think the most rewarding is just to share our culture with everyone. And, you know, I think I can, it's safe to say that everybody loves the Cook Islands. You know, we're just so lovable. We're just lovable people.
2: Yeah.
1: But, yeah, it's just to share our culture. That's the most rewarding part.
0: Nice.
2: I think getting to meet new people. We've got a few new members this year, so it's really nice to connect with them and people outside the Uncle Island as well that come and join us. It's nice to connect with them as well.
0: Now, when we're talking about tech, I know you've been at uni for 3 years,
2: yeah.
0: And is this your first year up there?
2: First year Vic, but 4 years study here.
0: Nice. Now, when talking about tech, why is tech so important?
1: It's important for us to be immersed in our culture, just to preserve our traditions, our culture, because it's our identity, it's who we are, and some of us that weren't born in the islands. It's a big thing for us to be involved in, and it helps to connect with others and things like that.
0: Nice.
2: Yeah.
0: You know, in terms of the conference, how does it help students strengthen their culture identity while navigating university life?
2: Ooh. I think it helps because there is a community with tech, and in that we're able to support each other and yeah, and just be there for one another in anything.
0: You know, when it comes to the conference, Kiana, what are some of the things that you sort of like that you like to highlight out of the conference?
2: Oh, I don't think I can say that part on the radio, but we've got so many activities that we do. It's a 4-day conference, and we do academics, so there's like speech competitions in Reo Māori Kukiairani and in English. We also have debates, moots. We also have a sports day, you know, flag, rugby, basketball, netball, volleyball. We also have our cultural nights, our cultural performances. So we have the drum dance, our urapa'u, and our action songs, ka parima. And singing, it's just singing and dancing brings everyone together and, you know, it makes us feel alive. The thing that I didn't want to say, but I'll just say it anyway, we have a social.
0: Oh, that's the biggest thing,
2: social,
0: eh?
2: Yes, that's number one. But, we have a social as well. It's just...
0: That's where you find out your family with everyone. Then.
1: Oh, my gosh.
2: I think we all know that we're already, like, related somehow down the line. It's more like we get to know each other more. Within these activities that we do. Yeah. And, you know, on Sunday, obviously, we go to church.
0: Mm. Nice.
2: And, you know, give back to the Lord.
0: Mm. Now, Eve, how can people support the Cook Island Association?
3: You can go to our Instagram vuw.cia. There we have our link tree. We have a boosted currently running, which closes, I believe, this Friday. And we're wanting to raise $3,000 to help support with our transport, costumes, and retro fees, and Kai as well. Also, we have a lotto drop as well that we're also running as a fundraiser that you can help support us with. And come join us at our activities.
0: Very nice. Now, Kiana, where can people find out more information about TAC this year?
2: More information on our Instagram at vuw.cia. There's also a Instagram page that is at taokotaianga, taokotaianga.
0: Nice.
2: On Instagram. Yeah, everything will be
0: posted
2: on there.
0: Nice. So to all our 531 PI listeners, there's ways that you can support our Cook Island Student Association, especially as they get ready for TAC. Also, just to finish us off, we'll go Kiana and then Eve, any last words and shout-outs to family and friends?
2: Shout-out to my mum and dad, Diana Gerald, and my brother Braxton, and shout-out to the baddest president of the Victoria University Pacifica Council, Tao. Shout-out to my VUCIA exec team and our VUCIA members and everyone that will be involved in Te Aokotaianga 2026.
0: Awesome. Eve?
3: I'll firstly say that we also have a quiz night tonight at Hunter Lounge, 5 p.m., $10 per person. Please come if you want to do a quiz. And I would like to shout out to my mom and my dad and my little sister and my nana and my uncle and my dog. Meitaki te atua.
0: Very nice. Well, there you have it, ladies and gentlemen, all our 531 PI listeners. Make sure you find out more about TAC. You can check out that full interview here. But thank you very much to the president, Te Kura Meitara, Kiana Taya Roberts, and also Secretary Eve Naika, who were able to join us this morning. So, mitaki ma'ata, I appreciate you guys joining us. And also, make sure you check out the Victoria University of Wellington, the Cook Islands Association, and also the upcoming Te Aokotaianga Conference happening down in Dunedin in August. All the very best for the successful and memorable conference. Kia manuia and mitaki ma'ata for listening. So that's us, and we're going to leave you with a song they requested. It's just Seke Seke My Knee by C Major here on Island Time 531 PI. Mata.

tune into Island Time 531 PI. That was Melody Rhythms with All For You. And talk about All For You today. Te Kiwa Nui Festival has started. They had the porphyry this morning. It's all go. We've got the early childhood centres that are performing today. Also with some of the local primary schools out in Porirua. Make sure you get your tickets. The Kiwa Nui Festival starting today. It's going to be on tomorrow, Thursday, and also Friday. So we've got our early childhood, primaries first, and then intermediate, and then the colleges coming up. Make sure you check out the full program on Te Kiwa Nui, Te Kiwa Nui on Instagram, Te Kiwa Nui on Facebook, and you want to make sure you book your tickets because you don't want to miss out. 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You've got the morning sessions, the afternoon sessions, and then with the colleges and that, you've got the evening sessions as well. So it's going to be awesome. Make sure you get your tickets, and it's officially started. And you know what? It's on. That's right, it's on. And with our next song is Nijin Mystic with It's On here on Island Time 531 PI.

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Kia ora koutou katoa. Yes, that was our Tupou's finest. Just to finish off our show, that's right. It's come to that time. Mitaki Mata, thank you for joining us. Blessed to have you join us on our show this morning. But don't forget that you can join us again on our Island Time show tomorrow morning, 9 to 12. You don't have to go anywhere today because we've got plenty coming your way. We've got our news at the top of the hour. And then we've got our Pacific Days with our lovely Nemei from 12 to 3. And then we've got our PMN, our bilingual show, from 3 p.m. onwards. Now, we do want to say a massive meitaki maata to Kiana and also Eve from the Victoria University Cook Islands Student Association talking about the TAC conference is going to be happening in Dunedin in August, wishing them all the best. And, hopefully that they enjoy it and also continue to celebrate the beautiful culture of the Cook Islands down at the TAC uni gathering down there. You can find out more at TAC on their Facebook page, on the Victoria University's Cook Island Association. Find out more on how you can support them as well as they make their way down to the annual conference down in Dunedin. Well, we've got that's us for this morning. Don't forget to make sure you tune in tomorrow. Don't forget, fingers facts, we will be announcing our winner this week, later this week, for our Rena's Keepers products that you can win through our fingers facts. We've got that. Hold on more. We're going to leave you with an awesome song here. Take care. God bless. And we will see you tomorrow morning. Here's Te Wolo with Good Day here on Island Time 531 PI.

0: PM News at 12, I'm Vamaila Leatinu. Papatoetoe North Principal Stan Tiatia does not support the ACT Party's plan to give teachers legal power to remove seriously disruptive students from classrooms to restore order and better protect teachers. He says schools already have support facilities to deal with disruptive students. Stan Tiatia says what they are struggling to deal with are students with neurodiversity issues and mental health concerns.
1: I feel like our teachers have got things well in hand. We've got good systems across the school that support hauora, that support behaviour, good behaviour within the school, good respect. What we're struggling with really is around neurodiverse needs and the needs of students that are within the school. That's where the targeting should be, not on naughty kids.
0: Finance Minister Nicola Willis has indicated unemployment numbers are to be released tomorrow and will likely show an increase in joblessness. Westpac Chief Economist Kelly Eckhold is forecasting unemployment could go up as high as 5.4%.
2: We think the unemployment rate will rise to 5.4%. The labour market is still not really recovering yet. We're in a no hire, no fire market. Employment growth is positive, but only just. It's not really fast enough to keep up with growth in the population.
0: Meanwhile, Labour leader Chris Hipkins is blaming the government for failing to provide jobs as cost of living expenses bite deep into the pockets of Māori and Pacific youth. They are likely to be worse affected in tomorrow's unemployment stats. Hipkins says getting Kiwis back into work and apprenticeships is a